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2: Good morning, I'm Alyssa Delfs. The Prime Minister says migration numbers are coming down and will continue to fall. It comes as One Nation surges in popularity with its Australia First approach. Speaking to Sky, Anthony Albanese says the number of migrants coming into Australia has fallen since its peak after the height of the COVID pandemic.
3: What we have done is they are coming down. 45% is a pretty serious lower trajectory. Kieran, that will continue to come down. It will hit 225,000 over the next few years. That is what the objective is. The objective is working.
2: A community swim is underway in Coogee in Sydney today after a shark attack at the beach 1 week ago left a mother in a critical condition. The event aims to support swimmers who want to return to the water following the spate of attacks at Sydney beaches so far this year. The Surf Lifesaving Club is hosting a barbecue with all proceeds to support the mother, Lee Stewart, who was seriously injured in the shark attack last weekend. Lifeline volunteers will also be present to provide community mental health support. It comes as a robotics company in Sydney is working to develop new drone technology powered by AI. The invention could monitor Sydney's beaches for 12 consecutive hours a day to keep swimmers safe. A Queensland man will today finish a 2,500-kilometre journey from Brisbane to Alice Springs. Over the past 60 days, Roby Curtis has been walking between the two cities, raising funds for a homeless night sanctuary in South Brisbane. It provides beds, showers, safety and dignity to people sleeping rough, but is currently only open one night a week. Mr Curtis is due to cross the finish line at Santa Teresa Catholic Church, where celebrations are taking place today on the 40th anniversary of St Pope John Paul II. Second's visit to Alice Springs. Overseas, Iran says it has again closed the Strait of Hormuz in response to Israel's strikes on southern Lebanon. It called them a violation of the peace deal with the US, but an American military statement said the strait remained open and at least 55 vessels had passed through today. The BBC's John Donison reports from Jerusalem.
4: The deal between Iran and the United States was always fragile. Already, there are signs it is unravelling. The partial reopening of the Strait of Hormuz, through which 20% of the world's oil passes, was its principal achievement and a key priority for the United States, seeking to avoid a global economic crisis. Now, after just a few days, Iran says it will close it again, citing relentless and continuous breaches of the ceasefire in Lebanon by Israel, which continues to occupy a large chunk of the south of the country.
2: Meantime, US Vice President J.D. Vance says he expects to go to Switzerland soon for talks with Iran, even as the country's Islamic Revolutionary Guard Corps declared the Strait of Hormuz shut, alleging US and Israeli truce violations. The move by the hardline IRGC appeared to raise the stakes ahead of the talks, which Pakistani officials say will begin today, as both sides seek to advance the interim deal signed by US President Donald Trump and his Iranian counterpart to end their almost four-month war. And taking a look at sport, with everything to gain against Paraguay during next Friday's World Cup clash, all eyes will be on Socceroos coach Tony Popovich as he determines his plan of attack for Australia's final Group D match. Popovich was lauded for his selection in Australia's opening 2-0 win against Turkey. That set the Socceroos on the path towards the knockouts, but his decision to start a more conservative attack against the US backfired in yesterday's 2-0 loss.
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5: And thank you to the news team for that bulletin. We'll have an update at 11 o'clock, just before the program, Meet Me at the Movies. Looking at the movies. Looking at the weather. Looking out the window, it's beautiful blue skies. Hopefully it's warming up and it's going to be beautiful. Afternoon. We're expecting a sunny afternoon and a max of 13. After a minimum tonight of 0, we are expecting a max tomorrow of 13. Naturally, it'll start off cloudy and there will be areas of frost and the chance of fog in the morning with light winds. Right now, out in the central north, Cress is on 1.8, the airport 2.8, Lowhead 6.8, and in Launceston City, 3.8 degrees. It's almost 5 minutes after 2. After 10.

0: American jazz singer Chris Connor and I Hear Music. It's 10:10. I think I'm a little bit lost. No, I found myself.
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0: Benny Goodman, and Stomping at the Savoy, 14 and a half after 10. From the City Park Radio Community Diary, the Launceston Jazz Club presents the Logo Rhythms, performing on Sunday the 5th of July. With musicians coming from Burnie, Hobart and Launceston, the Logo Rhythms are truly a statewide band. Come along for a great afternoon of music and dance. Doors will open at 12 noon at the Australian Italian Club in Prospect. For bookings, for meals, is essential, and the number to call is 0456 914 907. That's the Australian Italian Club in Prospect. If you'd like to book meals for the Logo Rhythms, the number is 0456 914 907. City Park Radio. Other programs coming up on City Park Radio. At 11 o'clock we'll have another news bulletin. And following that it will be Meet Me at the Movies. Yes it will be. That will go through until 12 midday when Ron Camplin comes in for Classical Encounters. Classical Encounters goes through till 2 o'clock when Sheila Hoban hosts Sunday Afternoon Mix. Today up until 5 o'clock. And then it's the Blues Shows from Uriel Rollins through till 6. The Liffey Lounge Rooms with Chris and Dave, 6 till 7. And Sandy comes in for Around the World at 7. Between 8 and 10, we have this popular, very popular program.
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0: the man they called the Velvet Fog, Mel Torme, and Lulu's back in town 20 after 10.
1: Mr. Lotto here. If you need Lotto, we're open. If you need post, we're open. If you need magazines, we're open. In fact, we're open for everything, pretty much all of bleeding time. And weekends. Good, innit? So, what are you waiting for? Come on in. Invermay News Agency. Serving you when you need us most. Cheery bye.
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0: Sidney Bechet and his New Orleans feet warmers with High Society, and before Sidney, Frank Sinatra, Night and Day. 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

0: Jack Teagarden and the King Port of Stomp, and before Jack, Charles Trenet and La Mer. 25 minutes to 11, 11 o'clock, we'll have a news update, and following that, meet me at the movies.
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0: obviously a live performance. That comes from a CD called Tez Jazz 91. And it features, oh, goodness me, heaps of people like Moments Notice with Bob Barnard. And then there's also featuring Freddie Bradshaw, Dave Tumney, Steve Martin, Steve Musco, Fiona Stewart, Ellie Tucker, and it's recorded live at Marilla Estate. 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
0: And before we go on with more music, the title of the track that we just played was Silly Samba.

We heard that A Taste of Hattie, and it was performed by Charlie Bird. And before Charlie Bird, the very talented Michael Feinstein with Moondance. Michael sings and plays the piano to accompany himself at the same time. Moondance was the track. Well, it's almost time for the news. To take us up to the news, it'll be Jones and Collins, Astoria Hot 8 with the Astoria Strut. Thank you for your company. I hope you enjoyed the music this morning. I'll pop back tomorrow afternoon between 2 and 4 for Afternoons With. Till I'm with you again, take care, look after each other, and keep a smile on your dial. News coming up at 11, followed by Meet Me at the Movies. Good morning for now.

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2: Hello, I'm Alyssa Delfs. Experts, authorities and farmers are continuing to voice their concerns for Australian wildlife and livestock after the H5N1 bird flu was detected on the mainland for the first time yesterday. BirdLife Australia says they are highly concerned about the detection, which could lead to an outbreak that spreads, causing serious consequences for threatened and common native species. The organisation is calling for a rapid increase in investment in conservation programs to ensure communities around the country can adequately respond. Meantime, infectious disease expert Professor Paul Griffin told Seven the risk to humans is low.
3: At this stage, it does appear to be isolated, but that's where surveillance will be the key, and there'll be a lot of observation of birds, particularly in that area. We want people to report it if they do see any sick or dead birds, but do so in a safe way. It can spread to humans very rarely through really close contact with infected animals. So we want people to report it, take pictures, put those into the relevant authority.
2: The Shadow Minister for Foreign Affairs has welcomed the federal government's decision to extend the fuel tax excise cut for another month in a limited capacity. Speaking to the ABC, Ted O'Brien says it's a practical step.
4: I think the real test for them is whether or not they find budget offsets to pay for it. Previously, they didn't do that, which is why we see inflation continuing to rage in Australia. This government just continues to spend. In this situation, I agree with that extension of the fuel excise relief, but it's on the government to find savings in the budget to pay for it.
2: The savings from the tax cut won't be as substantial as those seen so far this year, with petrol and diesel to be 16 cents per litre cheaper than the full price in July, compared to the current saving of 32 cents a litre. Local media is reporting today that British Prime Minister Keir Starmer is expected to resign and set out a timetable for his departure tomorrow. It comes after he reportedly reached the conclusion that his position was no longer tenable after speaking to cabinet ministers, advisers, donors and trade union leaders. Prime Minister Anthony Albanese is calling for stability today.
5: Well, we'll deal with whoever is elected with our partners, but I must say that the history of just changing leaders is not a positive one. I've dealt with already four British prime ministers since I've been elected as prime minister.
2: Across Victoria's capital, tram passengers will now be able to use contactless payments to tap on and off. In Melbourne, trips can now be paid for using a bank card or smartphone or watch. The expansion of the tap-and-go payment system follows a rollout to the train network and will expand to buses. It comes a decade after a similar initiative was implemented in Sydney. And a mental health advocate says community should play a big role in ending the stigma around mental health. This year's Winter Solstice event, hosted by advocacy group Survivors of Suicide and Friends, is being held online, but there will be a screening at a venue in Albury today. Local clubs and community groups are being encouraged to join. Host JJ says being involved in the community can really help people struggling with mental illness.
6: As you get to within community and start to feel valued in community, those thoughts start to disappear and you get those brighter days, which is a symbol of winter solstice.
2: If you or someone you know is in need of help, call Lifeline at 13 11 14. And taking a look at sport in NRL, the Warriors will take on the Cowboys this afternoon. The Storm play the Raiders later on, and tonight the Roosters wrap up round 16 against the Sharks in Sydney.
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Hello, I'm Maggie Morgan, and welcome to my program Meet Me at the Movies, where great stories can travel from the page to the screen, and where the influence of powerful writers can echo through cinema for generations. So today, we begin with one of literature's true giants, Leo Tolstoy, a writer whose stories of love, war, family, morality, and human longing have shaped not only literature, but the language of cinema itself. Born into Russian aristocracy in 1828, Tolstoy was orphaned at a young age and raised by relatives. Although he inherited considerable wealth and privilege, he spent most of his life wrestling with questions of social justice, morality, and the true value of power and material success. As a young man, he gambled heavily, drank excessively, and struggled to find direction. However, everything changed when he joined the Russian army, serving in the Caucasus before witnessing the horrors of the Crimean War. The brutality of war deeply affected him and later inspired the realism and emotional depth of his writing. Tolstoy became world famous through two monumental novels, War and Peace and Anna Karenina. Yet success did not bring him peace. At around the age of 50, Tolstoy experienced a profound spiritual crisis. He questioned religion, wealth, and the meaning of existence. He rejected the authority of the Russian Orthodox Church and embraced simplicity, non-violence, manual labour, and moral living. The story of Leo Tolstoy is one of extraordinary contradiction. Aristocrat and peasant admirer, soldier and pacifist, celebrated novelist and spiritual seeker. I build a

it was the tensions within Tolstoy's own life that helped inspire one of the greatest novels ever written. Drawing on his military experiences, his fascination with history, and his profound understanding of Russian society, Tolstoy embarked on an ambitious literary project that sought to capture not only the fate of individuals, but the destiny of an entire nation. The result was War and Peace, an epic novel that follows the lives of several Russian families during Napoleon's invasion of Russia in the early 19th century. Blending history, romance, and philosophy, the story explores how ordinary people and aristocrats navigate love, loss, war, and personal transformation. More than a historical novel, it explores the questions that occupied Tolstoy throughout his life: the nature of history, the limits of power, and humanity's search for meaning in an uncertain world. When people speak of truly epic filmmaking, they are often referring to the monumental War and Peace 1965-1967 Soviet adaptation directed by Sergei Bondarchuk, who in the film also stars as Pierre Bezukhov. Released in four parts, the film remains one of the most ambitious productions ever undertaken. Supported by the Soviet government and employing thousands of soldiers, horses, and enormous practical battle recreations, it brought Tolstoy's vision to the screen with a scale and realism that is almost unimaginable today. Yet despite its breathtaking spectacle, War and Peace remains, at its heart, a profoundly human story. Tolstoy challenged the popular belief that history is shaped solely by great leaders and military geniuses. Instead, he argued that history emerges from the actions of countless ordinary people and forces far beyond the control of any individual. His portrayal of Napoleon dismantles the myth of the heroic conqueror, presenting him not as a master of events, but as one small figure within a vast and unpredictable historical process. Through this perspective, Tolstoy invites us to reconsider our understanding of power, fame, and destiny. At the centre of the novel are many of Tolstoy's enduring philosophical concerns: the search for purpose, the possibility of moral growth, and the conviction that true fulfilment is found not in wealth, status, or achievement, but in compassion, family, and genuine human connection. Now, the song I'm going to play is Broken Crown by Taylor Swift, which echoes the intimate themes of War and Peace with lyrics like, "In the shadows of our glory, we are all just broken crowns." It resonates with the character's struggles and the transient nature of power and happiness.

From the vast battlefields and philosophical reflections of War and Peace, we move to a more intimate but equally profound exploration of the human condition in Anna Karenina. While War and Peace examined history, free will, and the forces that

shape nations. Anna Karenina turns its attention to the inner lives of individuals, exploring love, morality, faith, and the search for meaning. Tolstoy himself considered this to be his first true novel. Set against the changing landscape of Imperial Russia, the story centres on Anna Arkadyevna Karenina, a sophisticated aristocrat trapped in a loveless marriage to the government official Alexei Alexandrovich Karenin. Her passionate affair with the charismatic Count Alexei Kirillovich Vronsky scandalizes Russian society and ultimately leads to emotional isolation and tragedy. Running alongside Anna's story is that of Konstantin Levin, often regarded as Tolstoy's literary alter ego, whose journey provides the novel's philosophical heart. Through Levin, Tolstoy explores many of the questions that occupied him throughout his life. What gives life meaning? How should we live? Where can true happiness be found? Like Pierre Bezukhov in War and Peace, Levin struggles with doubt, purpose and faith before discovering fulfillment not in wealth, status or social approval, but in family, honest work, compassion and spiritual understanding. Tolstoy also contrasts the artificiality of aristocratic society with the simplicity of rural life. He suggests that genuine contentment comes from living authentically and morally, rather than pursuing passion, prestige, or material success. Through Anna's tragic choices and Levin's gradual self-discovery, the novel examines the tension between personal desire and moral responsibility, one of Tolstoy's most enduring philosophical concerns. And the novel's famous opening line and literature's most quoted passage is, "Happier families are all alike. Every unhappy family is unhappy in its own way." In 1935, Greta Garbo brought Anna to the screen, capturing the emotional power of a story that continues to resonate with readers and audiences alike. This is Young and Beautiful with Lana Del Rey. I've seen

Based on Leo Tolstoy's final novel, the 1927 film Resurrection is a powerful silent film directed by Edwin Carew that explores one of Tolstoy's most enduring philosophical themes, the possibility of moral and spiritual redemption. Starring Dolores del Rio as Katyusha Maslova and Rod LaRocque as Prince Dmitry Nekhelyadov, the film tells the story of a young aristocrat forced to confront the devastating consequences of his past actions. Years after seducing and abandoning Katyusha, Dmitry unexpectedly finds himself serving on the jury that tries her for a crime. Realizing that his actions helped lead to her downfall, he is overcome with guilt and embarks on a journey of repentance, following her through the harsh realities of the Russian prison system to Siberia. The film reflects Tolstoy's belief that true transformation comes not through wealth, status, or religious ritual, but through compassion, personal responsibility, and service to others. Written during the final years of Tolstoy's life, Resurrection was both a critique of social injustice and a call for moral awakening. Deeply moving and emotionally resonant, the film remains one of the clearest cinematic expressions of Tolstoy's later philosophy of redemption and human conscience. Leonard Cohen's song, Hallelujah, may seem an unlikely companion to Leo Tolstoy's Resurrection story, yet both works explore the difficult path towards spiritual renewal. Neither presents redemption as simple or easy. Instead, they portray flawed individuals confronting guilt, suffering, and the consequences of their actions.

I couldn't feel, so I tried to touch. I've told the truth, I didn't come.

0: And you've been listening to Maggie Morgan from Meet Me at the Movies, and I hope you're enjoying the music and the story of Leo Tolstoy. One of Tolstoy's most psychologically intense stories is brought to the screen in the 2008 film Kreutzer Sonata, which examines obsession, possessiveness, and the collapse of trust within marriage. The film follows Edgar Hudson, a wealthy husband whose growing suspicion that his wife Abby is having an affair with a violinist slowly destroys his mental stability. Their musical partnership centered on Beethoven's powerful Kreutzer Sonata becomes the catalyst for Edgar's paranoia and emotional unraveling. Tolstoy originally wrote the novella not simply as a story of marital conflict, but as a critique of possessive love and the social expectations surrounding marriage, sexuality, and gender roles. Throughout his later life, Tolstoy became increasingly concerned with the moral and spiritual dimensions of human relationships, arguing that selfish desire often prevents genuine love and understanding. In both the novella and its film adaptations, the true danger is not infidelity itself, but the consuming power of jealousy, insecurity, and the desire to control another person. The story also reflects Tolstoy's broader philosophical belief that inner moral struggle is often more significant than external events. Like many of his characters, Edgar becomes trapped by his own thoughts and emotions, unable to distinguish reality from fear. His inability to communicate openly with Abby, combined with his obsession over imagined betrayal, pushes him toward a frightening psychological crisis. What makes the Kreutzer Sonata feel remarkably modern is its examination of toxic masculinity, emotional control, and the pressures placed upon women to sacrifice their identity within marriage. Tolstoy's critique of power and possession remains strikingly relevant today.
1: You know the way it happens sometimes? It's like an electric shock goes through you and you wake up. My head was full of thoughts about her, about him. The violinist. This man's presence drove me out of my mind. I should have made sure I never set eyes on him again, but that was like saying I was afraid of him. So I introduced him to my wife. She had grown as pretty as the last ray of summer. She was 35 years old in the full flower of her womanhood. I could sense this. And it scared me. They played Beethoven's Kreutzer Sonata. My imagination began to paint for me a rapid sequence of pictures. The more I contemplated these pictures, the more I believed they were real. Told a lie, all of us. We've been told sex is good. Sex is

As we move beyond direct adaptations of Tolstoy's novels, we come to films inspired by his ideas and philosophical concerns. Although not a direct adaptation, the 1952 film Ikaru is deeply influenced by Tolstoy's novella, The Death of Ivan Ilyich. Both works explore the spiritual awakening that can occur when a person is forced to confront their own mortality. The film follows Kanji Watanabe, a lonely Tokyo bureaucrat who learns that he has terminal cancer after spending decades trapped in an empty routine and gradually realizes that he has existed rather than truly lived. Faced with the reality of death, Watanabe begins searching for the meaning in the time he has left. His transformation reflects one of Tolstoy's most enduring philosophical beliefs, that people often spend their lives pursuing respectability, security, and social approval while neglecting what truly matters. Rather than seeking pleasure, recognition, or personal gain, Watanabe discovers purpose through a simple act of service, helping create a playground for children in a neglected neighborhood. In this quiet act of generosity, he finds something that had long been missing from his life: dignity, connection, and a sense of peace. Tolstoy believed that authentic living emerges from caring for others and contributing to the common good, and Watanabe's journey beautifully embodies that ideal. Quietly devastating and profoundly uplifting, Ikaru transforms Tolstoy's spiritual and moral philosophy into one of cinema's most powerful meditations on mortality. It reminds us, as Tolstoy so often did, that the value of a life is measured not by what we accumulate, but by the difference we make in the lives of others. From the film Ikaru, this is Too Young by Tony Arden.

0: L'Argent, meaning money, directed in 1983 by Robert Bresson, is one of the most acclaimed films inspired by the work of Leo Tolstoy. The film is loosely based on Tolstoy's novella The Forged Coupon, a story that examines how a single immoral act can trigger a chain reaction of suffering and corruption. Bresson's adaptation follows Ivor Targe, an ordinary working man whose life is destroyed after counterfeit banknotes are passed to him through a series of seemingly minor dishonest actions. Wrongly accused and imprisoned, Ivor gradually loses everything: his job, his family, and ultimately his moral compass. What begins as a small act of deception spirals into tragedy, affecting countless lives along the way. Like Tolstoy's original story, L'Argent explores themes of moral responsibility, social injustice, and the far-reaching consequences of human choices. Both Tolstoy and director Robert Bresson suggest that great tragedies rarely begin with great crimes. Instead, they often emerge from small acts of dishonesty, selfishness, and indifference that ripple through society with devastating effects. The film follows this chain reaction with relentless precision, showing how a seemingly minor act of deception gradually destroys lives. Through its powerful moral vision, L'Argent reflects Tolstoy's conviction that every action carries moral weight, and that even the smallest choices can profoundly affect not only our lives, but the lives of others.
1: If you think you are right all the time, you don't learn anything from life. The most important thing in life is experience. You only get it from mistakes. Never betray the trust of someone who believes in you, and never place your faith in one who weaves lies. We will surely succeed in life if we act upon the advice we give to others. To gauge someone's character, observe what makes them laugh. No matter how deep the darkness is, it is defeated by even a small ray of light. People always remember your first and last words, so start and end your conversation with good words. Success does not change a person, it unveils them. Just one great idea can bring a complete revolution to your life. You shouldn't care what others are saying, but you should care about what you are doing. Just as one candle lights another and can light thousands of other candles, so one heart illuminates another heart and can illuminate thousands of other hearts. Not every action needs your reaction. Sometimes, walking away is the biggest reply. Never share your dreams with those who doubt your abilities. The two most powerful warriors are

patience and time. There is no greatness where there is no simplicity, goodness, and truth. Today's sun teaches us that problems are temporary. Just keep moving forward. The darkness will end.

The 2009 film The Last Station tells the story of the final months in the life of Leo Tolstoy. Set in 1910, the film explores the growing conflict between Tolstoy's spiritual ideals and the tensions within his family, particularly his troubled relationship with his wife, Sophia. Having renounced wealth and privilege, Tolstoy wishes to leave the copyrights to his writings to the Russian people, a decision strongly opposed by Sophia, who fears for the future of their family. As disciples, family members and admirers compete for influence over the aging author, Tolstoy finds himself caught between his ideals and the people he loves. Directed by Michael Hoffman and based on the novel by Jay Perini, the film stars Christopher Plummer as Tolstoy and Helen Mirren as Sophia. Rather than focusing on Tolstoy's literary achievements, The Last Station examines the human drama behind the legend, portraying a man struggling to reconcile his beliefs with the realities of marriage, family, and fame. At its heart, the film is a moving reflection of love, loyalty, forgiveness, and the cost of living according to one's principles. From the film The Last Station, this is the Shostakovich Waltz.

Tolstoy's personal life was as turbulent and compelling as the stories he wrote. With Sophia, they had 13 children, but as his spiritual beliefs grew more radical, their relationship became increasingly strained. Renouncing wealth, privilege, and even his own literary fame, Tolstoy sought a life guided by simplicity, compassion, and moral truth, ideals that often came at great personal cost. The name Tolstoy has come to mean many things: novelist, aristocrat, reformer, philosopher, heretic, and even saint. It seems fitting that a man capable of creating so many unforgettable characters should himself have lived such a richly complex life. In 1910, at the age of 82, Tolstoy secretly left his beloved estate in search of solitude and inner peace. But the world was unwilling to let him disappear quietly. Falling ill during his journey, he died of pneumonia at the small railway station of Astapova. His death became an international event, mourned across the globe. Yet his influence did not end there. His later writings, particularly The Kingdom of God is Within You, inspired figures such as Mahatma Gandhi and later Martin Luther King Jr., helping to shape modern ideas of non-violent resistance and social change. More than a century after his death, Tolstoy's legacy continues to endure, not only through literature, but through cinema, philosophy, politics, and the enduring questions that lie at the heart of his work. How should we live? What gives life meaning? Can love, compassion, and truth overcome violence, power, and injustice? As we've discovered through the many films inspired by his novels and ideas, each generation finds new ways to engage with Tolstoy's vision. Whether through War and Peace, Anna Karenina, Resurrection, or the countless stories influenced by his philosophy, his voice remains remarkably relevant. Every adaptation, every reading, and every discussion offers another opportunity to encounter one of history's greatest storytellers and one of its most searching minds. Well, I hope you enjoyed the music and the stories inspired by Leo Tolstoy's extraordinary life and work. I'm Maggie Morgan, and you've been listening to Meet Me at the Movies. This program was produced in the studios of 2RRR Sydney and is being heard across Australia on the Community Radio Network. And I'd like to end with one of Leo Tolstoy's sayings. Everyone thinks of changing the world, but no one thinks of changing themselves.

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2: Hello, I'm Elisa Delfs. The Prime Minister has defended the federal government's changes to the capital gains tax and negative gearing rules, saying they will help Australian first home buyers get into the market. Speaking to Sky, Anthony Albanese dismissed criticism from One Nation's leader, Pauline Hanson, who has raised millions from their Fire the Liar campaign, which labelled Mr. Albanese as dishonest.
3: The fact is that One Nation pretend that they stand full battlers whilst getting planes given to them by Australia's richest person, while receiving donations from some of the very wealthiest people, while making sure as well that they want it to be easier to sack people. They oppose increases in the minimum wage.
2: Superannuation is set for its most significant change in decades, but a week ahead of implementation, many businesses say they aren't ready. From July 1, employee superannuation contributions will have to land in members' accounts within 7 days of payday instead of every quarter. Data from the Australian Tax Office suggests as many as 2 in 5 businesses already pay contributions more often than quarterly. The Governor-General is honouring this year's Australian Antarctic Medal recipients. Scarlett Coppola has the details.
4: Jennifer McGee, Sean Gillies and Dr. Clive McMahon received an Australian Antarctic Medal today. The award recognises their outstanding services to Australia's Antarctic and Southern Ocean aspirations through scientific research and exploration. The Governor-General has congratulated the recipients, thanking them for their work bettering the planet. Recipients will receive their awards in their respective states later this year.
2: Overseas, Ukraine's president has returned Poland's highest honour after his Polish counterpart said he was stripping him of the award. Volodymyr Zelensky caused outrage last month by renaming a military unit after a nationalist insurgent army that took part in massacres against Poles during the Second World War. The BBC's Joanna Keane reports.
5: Poland has been one of Ukraine's main allies during the war against Russia, but the Polish president, Karol Nawrocki, said President Zelensky's decision to name the unit after the Ukrainian insurgent army was incomprehensible. Writing on social media, Mr. Zelensky said he believed that the Order of the White Eagle, awarded in 2023, was for the Ukrainian people and the army, and now he had sent it back.
2: Back home this morning, around 3,000 swimmers ditched their cozzies at Hobart's Sandy Bay in Long Beach for the annual nude solstice swim, marking the shortest day of the year. The event concludes the two-week Dark Mofo annual winter festival, which sees swimmers enter the chilly water for charity. And in a small town in the central west of New South Wales, groovers and shakers have been dancing since 10 a.m. and some don't plan to stop until 10 p.m. tonight. The Canoundra New Vogue and Social Dance Group's 12-hour dance event is underway, bringing the community together for a day of fun. It's gained popularity with people around the world, including in India and the United States, who are following the event on Facebook. And taking a look at sport, when Paraguay gear up for their clash against Australia in the World Cup this Friday, they could be without Miguel Almirón. The team has rallied around the star player, who has become the first sent off at the World Cup for covering his mouth during an on-field confrontation. The former Newcastle United midfielder's World Cup could be over, depending on how dimly FIFA look upon the incident, which falls under new rules introduced this year. And in more sport in AFL this afternoon, Richmond will battle North Melbourne, while St Kilda take on the Western Bulldogs.
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7: And thank you very much to the newsroom for the latest in the news. And the next news from City Park Radio will be at 6 a.m. tomorrow morning. Looking at the weather for Launceston, very brief, sunny with light winds. We're expecting a maximum of 13 degrees, little chance of rain, no fire rating and no UV index predicted. So let's have a look at the weather observations in our listening area. These were taken right on 12 o'clock. Cressy, it's got to 8.4 degrees, 7.3 at Launceston Airport, 9.7 at Low Head, and here in Launceston, 9.9 degrees. I'll give you another update on the weather at around about 1 o'clock this afternoon. And a very good afternoon to you. Ron Kaplan with you for the next 2 hours with today's Classical Encounters. Hope you stay with me and enjoy the music.

We started our program there with James Galway along with the National Philharmonic Orchestra, and they played Morning from Pig in Suite Number 1. It's 9 minutes past 12 on City Park Radio. Here's Placido Domingo with a number from Giuseppe Verdi's Rigoletto. He's accompanied by the London Symphony Orchestra and La Donna Mobile.

There we heard Placido Domingo and La Donna Mobile from Giuseppe Verdi's Rigoletto. Time is 11 minutes past 12. Here's the Vienna Philharmonic Orchestra from Richard Wagner's Lohengrin, the prelude to Act 1.

0: the Vienna Philharmonic Orchestra, conducted by Horst Stein, and they played for us Prelude to Richard Wagner's Lohengrin. The time on City Park Radio is 15 minutes past 12 o'clock.
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That was Hilda Guiden as she sang for us with the Vienna Operetta Choir and the Orchestra of the Vienna State Opera, Don't Be Cross, a number that was very famously brought to our attention by Richard Tauber. The time on City Park Radio is 20 minutes past 12. Here's Redu Lupu with Elvira Madigan.

0: There we heard Radu Lupo along with the English Chamber Orchestra being conducted by Yuri Segal. We heard Mozart's Piano Concerto No. 21 in C major. We call you know it as Elvira Madigan. Time on City Park Radio, 27 and a half minutes past 12.
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There we heard a vocal version of Meditation from Jules Massenet's Thies, and that was sung for us by Andrea Bocelli. It's 27 and a half minutes away from 1 o'clock. We turn now to the choir of St John's College with Mendelssohn's Ode for the Wings of a Dove.

There was the choir of St John's College in London with Mendelssohn's Ode for the Wings of a Dove. George Guest was the conductor for that. It's almost 21 minutes away from 1 o'clock. Here's Luciano Pavarotti with, I guess, his most famous aria, Nessun Dorma.

That was, of course, Luciano Pavarotti with Nessun Dorma, None Shall Sleep. He was accompanied by the John Aldiss Choir and the London Philharmonic Orchestra, conducted by Zubin Mehta. Time on City Park Radio is 18 minutes away from 1 o'clock. Here's Nicholas McCarthy.

0: It's Nicholas McCarthy as he played for us Amia Babinakara from Giacomo Puccini's Giannizzici. It was played for us by Nicholas McCarthy, and you probably noticed I've played him a number of times. I actually admire the fact that he can master the piano by using his left hand only. Time on City Park Radio, right on a quarter to one.
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That French folk song is one of a number collected and arranged by Joseph Cantelube and comes under Songs of the Auvergne from that area of France. That particular one was called Valero and it was sung for us by Dame Kiri Tikanawa. It's 7 minutes away from 1 o'clock. 1 o'clock I'll give you an update on the weather. But we're going to get closer to that with a number from Beethoven. This is Romance No. 2 in F major. It's played for us by Willy Boskovsky on the violin with the Vienna Mozart Ensemble. And this is a slow-moving violin concerto. So here's Willy Boskovsky.

That was Beethoven's Romance No. 2 in F major. It was played for us by the Vienna Mozart Ensemble, and it was the violinist was Willy Boskovsky. Well, it's almost 4 minutes past one, so let's have a look at the weather forecast at the moment. Sunny, light winds. We are expecting 13 degrees. Chance of rain, zero. Fire rating, zero. And sun protection, zero. So tomorrow, we're looking for a minimum overnight of 0 degrees and a maximum of 13 again tomorrow, with it being a little bit cloudy. So if we look at the weather observations, at 1 o'clock at Cressy was 9.8 degrees, 8.7 at Launceston Airport, 11 degrees down at Low Head. And here in Launceston, 10.9 degrees. So we're trying to get to our 13 degrees. That's the latest in the weather from me. The next forecast will come at about 2 o'clock, and that'll be given to us by our host for this afternoon with Sunday afternoon music, Sheila Hoban. 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

Some of the great music from Frédéric Chopin, unfortunately, only lived for 30 years. And we heard the Nocturne No. 2 in E-flat major, played for us by Joseph Cooper. It's 9 minutes past one. We'll have a little march now with the Radetzky March.

0: That was the Vienna Philharmonic Orchestra, conducted by Willy Kozłowski, and it was composed by Johann Strauss. That was the Radetzky March. The time on City Park Radio is 12:30 past 1 o'clock.
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0: The next number we're going to play for you today is from Jack and Rodrigo's Concerto di Orange. The second movement is played for us by the Orchestra of the Symphonique de Montreal, and Carlos Bonnell is the guitarist. So here is the Rodrigo Concerto.

And there we heard classical guitarist Carlos Bonell with the Orchestra Symphonique de Montreal, and they played for us Rodrigo's Concerto, the second movement. Time on City Park Radio is almost 25 minutes past one. We're going to have a little change of place. We're going to have a little bit of Gilbert and Sullivan. This is from the Gondoliers, Chorus and Orchestra of Diolli Carte Opera Company, and the New Symphony Orchestra of London, as they play for us, whilst Thomas Rounds sings for us, Take a Pair of Sparkling Eyes.

There we heard Thomas Round as Marco, along with the chorus and orchestra of the Diolli Carte Opera Company, and Take a Pair of Sparkling Eyes with the New Symphony Orchestra of London, conducted by Isidore Godfrey. And that came to us from Gilbert and Sullivan. Time on City Park Radio is right on 1:30. Let's have some music from the Marriage of Figaro.

0: That was the Capella Estropolitana, who played for us the overture from the Marriage of Figaro by Mozart. Barry Wordsworth was the conductor. Time on City Park Radio is almost 25 minutes away from 2 o'clock.
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0: And as I said, it is 25 minutes away from 2 o'clock. 2 o'clock, it's afternoon, Sunday afternoon music with Sheila Hoban. Coming up next, we've got for you Vladimir Ashkenazy, who's going to play the piano for us. It's Rachmaninoff's Piano Concerto No. 2, the Adagio Sostenuto from the second movement. And he's conducted by, or accompanied by, the London Symphony Orchestra, conducted by Andre Previn. So here is Rachmaninoff's Piano Concerto No. 2.

And there we heard from the London Symphony Orchestra, being conducted by Andre Previn. The pianist was Vladimir Ashkenazy, and they played for us Sergei Rachmaninoff's Piano Concerto No. 2, the Adagio Sostenuto, the second movement. It's almost 12 minutes away from 2 o'clock. Don't forget, at 2 o'clock we've got afternoon or Sunday afternoon mix, and your host this afternoon is Sheila Hoban, and at 5 o'clock it's the Blues Show with Buri Rollins. To take us through till 2 o'clock, here's the Vienna Philharmonic Orchestra with Herbert von Karajan, the conductor, and they're going to play for us a couple of Tchaikovsky's great numbers, The Dance of the Sugar Plum and The Waltz of the Flowers. So here's the Vienna Philharmonic Orchestra.

That was the Vienna Philharmonic Orchestra with Tchaikovsky's Waltz of the Flowers. Well, that's about it for me for today. I've got time for one more song, which I'll put take me a little bit over. And thank you very much for your company. Hope you've enjoyed the music, and I'll be back in a couple of weeks to do it all again for you. Here's Stuart Burrows and the Ambrosian Singers with Lost Chord.

0: That was Stuart Burrows and the Ambrosian Singers as they sang for us The Lost Chord. That's it for me. Thanks very much. Bye for now.
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2: And a very big thank you to Ron for his Classical Encounter programme. Lovely programme, Ron, as usual. Thank you. Well, good afternoon and welcome to Sunday Afternoon Mix with Sheila Hoban. And my guest today is Stephanie. Hello, Stephanie.
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2: Stephanie will be joining me for most of the programme, if not all of the programme, and she will be doing our readings from these our community diary readings during the programme. So, welcome to her. Anyway, let's get going. We'll start off with the weather, before I start with the music, with a maximum of 13 expected and sunny with light winds. Cressy is now 10.5, Launceston 12.4, the airport 9.5, and Lowhead is 11.6 degrees.
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2: 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And starting the programme off today, we've got Tommy Emmanuel with When You Come Home.

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Troy Cassidaley and Hey Good Looking. And before that, starting the programme off, we had Tommy Emmanuel and When You Come Home. The time is now 10 minutes past 2 on City Park Radio 103.7 and 96.5 FM, and you're listening to Sunday Afternoon Mix. Coming up now, we've got the Middle of the Road with Soli Soli.

0: middle of the road, and one of the tracks from Neil Diamond, isn't it? And Middle of the Road and Soli Soli. Middle of the Road, they are a Scottish pop group with and have enjoyed success across Europe and Latin America since the 70s. They've been working since 1968 and still working at present. And before ABBA established themselves in the middle 70s, Middle of the Road were the sound of early Euro pop with their distinctive harmonies and lead vocals from Sally Carr. 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
1: Westbury RSL presents Sandra Pern in performance on Sunday the 28th of June. 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

0: Canadian singer, songwriter, guitarist, and record producer Terry Jacks. And he's best known for his 1974 hit song Season in the Sun, which is, of course, the one I've just played. The song itself is an English adaptation of a song written by Belgian composer and singer Jacques Brel in 1961. But Terry Jacks is also an environmental activist focused on pulp mill emissions in house sound. A little bit about Terry Jacks.
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0: Carl Chisel and Ita. And Frank Chexfield and his orchestra prior to that. I'll be with you in Apple Blossom time.
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0: Thunderclap Newman with Something in the Air. Thunderclap Newman were a British rock band that Pete Townshend of The Who and Kit Lambert formed in 1969 in a bid to showcase the talents of John Speedy Keen, Jim McCulloch and Andy Thunderclap Newman. Their single Something in the Air, a 1969 UK number one hit, remains in demand for television commercials, film soundtracks and compilations.
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theme from the film Airport. Love's theme, and that was played by Kingsley Looker. The time, it's now... five minutes to three on City Park Radio 103.7 and 96.5 FM. Coming up now, we've got Elkie Brooks, Fool If You Think It's Over, and that was a big one, a big hit for Chris Rea.

0: That was Thinking of You by Elkie Brooks. Now for a weather update. Currently in Cressy, it's 11 degrees, Launceston 12 degrees, Airport 10 degrees, Lowhead 12, and today's Launceston maximum temperature is 13 degrees. And sunny and light winds also today. 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

Billy Thorpe and Over the Rainbow, and we lost him far too early. Coming up now, we've got the Veronicas, You Ruin Me.

That was Dave Brubeck with Take Five, and before that, the Veronicas and You Ruin Me. The Launceston Jazz Club presents The Logarithms, performing on Sunday the 5th of July. With musicians coming from Burnie, Hobart and Launceston, The Logarithms are truly a statewide band. Come along for a great afternoon of music and dance. Doors will open at 12 noon at the Australian Italian Club in Prospect. Meal bookings are essential. Call 0456 914 907. That's 0456 914 907. Now for some Taylor Swift and You Belong to Me.

0: Toto and Africa. And before Toto, we had Taylor Swift and You Belong to Me.
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And that was David Campbell and Ian Moss with the Wee Small Hours of the Morning. Next up, we have The Stranglers and Always the Sun. The Stranglers are an English rock band, scoring 23 top 40 singles and 19 UK top 40 albums to date in a career spanning 5 decades. The Stranglers are one of the longest surviving bands to have originated in the UK punk scene.

0: The Stranglers and Always the Sun. Coming up now, we've got Rod Stewart with Michael Brecker. It Had to Be You.
1: Why do I do just as you say? Why must I just give you

0: The Seekers and Morningtown Ride. Before that, Rod Stewart and Michael Brecker with It Had to Be You. Westbury RSL presents Music Bingo on Saturday the 4th of July. This is a fun social evening with music, bingo and entertainment at the Westbury RSL. 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
1: 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Coming up now, we've got Wendy Matthews and Friday's Child.

0: The Moody Blues and Go Now. Before that, we had Wendy Matthews and Friday's Child. It's now 12 minutes to four.
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0: Eric Clapton and My Father's Eyes. Before that, Jay and the Americans with Come a Little Bit Closer. 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

0: Tanya Kernahan and Homestead of My Dreams. Well, the time is now just coming up to 3 minutes past four on City Park Radio 103.7 and 96.5 FM. So I'll give you an update on the weather as it is at the moment, with a maximum of 13 expected and sunny with light winds. Cressy's in now 11.2, Launceston 12.5, the airport 10.3, and Lowhead is 11.6. Following following on from Sunday afternoon miss, I was going to say afternoons afternoons with Sheila, but that's incorrect. Following after a Sunday afternoon mix with Sheila and Stephanie, is this.
1: 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Following that, Chris and Dave host Leafy Lounge Room at 6 p.m. Sandy will take us around the world at 7 p.m. And at 8 p.m, Michael Christian presents Sounds of Stage and Screen. 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
0: Coming up now, we've got Procol Harum and A Whiter Shade of Pale.

That was Procol Harum with A Whiter Shade of Pale. Procol Harum were an English rock band formed in Southend-on-Sea, Essex in 1967. Their single A Whiter Shade of Pale has sold more than 10 million copies. In 2018, the band was honoured by the Rock and Roll Hall of Fame with A Whiter Shade of Pale. It was inducted into the new singles category. 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

Gary Moore and Still Got the Blues for You. And talking of blues, we have the blues show coming up following Sunday afternoon mix at 5 o'clock, and today's presenter is Muriel Rollins, and so there's great music ahead, so stay tuned. Coming up now, we do have Margaret Ehrlich and Guilty People.

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0: Marvin Gaye and How Sweet It Is to Be Loved by You. Before that, Johnny Pearson and his piano. And Johnny Pearson was a British composer, orchestra leader, and pianist. And that song was Manhattan Serenade. The time is now 13 minutes to 5.
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That was the Hollies and The Air That I Breathe. And I'm having trouble getting the next one going, so I might just have to play another Hollies, if you wouldn't mind. And I think that we'll go with Just One Look. And that is the programme. I hope you've enjoyed it. Taking us out is the Hollies, I'm sorry, and it is Just One Look. I'll be back on Wednesday to do it all again. Join me if you can and love your company. Until then, keep well, keep safe, and I hope your life will be kind to you. And I thank Stephanie for joining me for today, and I hope you've enjoyed the music. Bye-bye for now.

Well, good afternoon, everyone, and welcome to the Blues Show here on City Park Radio today, Sunday, the 21st of June. Big thank you to Sheila and Stephanie for presenting the afternoon program. Great music, ladies, always good. Well, the Blues Show, here we are again on Sunday afternoon. I think we'll just get on with some music. Here's King Biscuit. Oh, I should say, my name's Muriel, and it is great to have your company here on City Park Radio. Sit back, relax, or if you want to get up and tap or do whatever you want to do, that would be wonderful. Okay.

Well, that was King Biscuit from Canada with the 1982 track from the Mouth of Steel album called It's My Soul. 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

Well, that was Canned Heat from a track from their 1968 album, which was called Boogie, and the track was called, of course, On the Road Again. And that was their from their second studio album, which was their most commercially successful album with a lot of hits on it, and that was their first record chart hit, was On the Road Again. And before that, we heard Shauna Jensen from New South Wales. Don't know if any of you remember Shauna Jensen. I grew up in Sydney and used to go see her play back in the 70s, a long time ago. But that was from her a title track from her album called Someone Real. Okay, next up we have Eric Bibb. Enjoy.

0: Well, that was Eric Bibb with a track from his 2006 Diamond Days album called Like Aretha Loves to Sing. And it sort of had, yeah, sort of that Delta style with a little bit of a almost acoustic sort of twist to it as well, like a folky sort of twist, but yeah, definitely bluesy as well. I like that style of blues music. You're listening to City Park Radio and it's 19 minutes past 5 o'clock.
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Well, that was Eric Clapton with the track I'm Tore Down, which was actually written by pianist Sonny Thompson and originally recorded in 1961 by Freddie King. There's a little bit of history there. And that was from Eric Clapton's From the Cradle album. And before that, we heard Renee Geyer with a track which was actually written by Kevin Borridge, who was a blues musician and guitarist, and that was from Renee's Blues License album, which she released back in 1979, and the track was called Bellhop Blues. Lovely bit of music, I thought. Okay.

0: Well, that was Ana Popović from Belgrade in Serbia, who was there for a while and started her career. Then she moved to the Netherlands to study at the conservatory there before moving to the US, and she sang a great Albert King cover called Can't You See What You're Doing to Me. Yep, she's a great guitarist as well, I thought. Okay, here's a message.
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Well, that was the Bondi Cigars from Sydney with a track from their Down in the Valley album, which is a double album of lots of songs of theirs that they released back in 2001. And that track was called The Path Is Clear. You're listening to The Blues Show. My name's Muriel, and I hope you are enjoying the music so far. And yeah, it's really nice to have your company right here on City Park Radio.

0: Well, that was Robert Nighthawk with a great track called Someday, and that was from his album, which is called Bricks on My Pillow, and it's a collection of a hell of a lot of his tracks, and that was which was released in 1978, that album. Yeah, it's really good. Yeah, so that was Robert Nighthawk with Someday.
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Well, that was Diana Krall and Vince Benedetti with a track called Detroit Blues. And they're both from Canada. And that was from their Heart Drops album, which was written by Vince Benedetti. And it's a great album. It's really good. It's sort of like

Well, that was Dutch Tilders from Melbourne with his 1990 track called Bad Books. And that was from the Blues Is My Life album. He also has a blues rock album with Kevin Borich and has also toured with John Mayall, Brownie McGee, Taj Mahal, etc., etc. And before that, we heard the Teskey Brothers, also from Melbourne, with a track they released in 2017, and it was called Forever You and Me. Well, it's you're listening to The Blues Show here on City Park Radio. It's 8 minutes to 6 o'clock, so I'll have to hopefully fit another couple of tracks in. Bear with me.

Well, that was Ray Charles with a track he recorded back in the early 50s. So that was when he was just, you know, a young'un really, with the track I'm Going Down to the River. And before that, we heard another band, Australian band from Sydney, called the 4 Day Riders, with their track called That's Your Problem, which they released, I believe, back in 2010. Well, that just about winds us up for this week's edition of the Blues Show here on City Park Radio. My name's Muriel, and it's been a joy just sharing my music with you. It's such a lovely genre and covers just lots of eras. I think it's a lot of fun. Now, stay tuned, though, because coming up straight after the Blues Show, we have the Liffey Lounge Room, and that goes until 7 o'clock. And then at 7 o'clock, we've got Around the World with Sandy. And then at 8 o'clock, it's Sound of Stage and Screen with Michael Christian. So I'll say bye for now. Thank you so very much for listening in, and I'll see you again in a few weeks, no doubt.

0: It's time for the Liffey Lounge Room.
1: Yes, of course, we've got nothing better to do.
0: Chris and Dave bringing his show from the lovely Liffey Valley in northern Tasmania.
1: Yep, and we're going to start off with an act from Papua New Guinea.
0: Oh, yes?
1: Yeah, Anselm. And the track's called Waiting For You.
0: They have great music up there.
1: They do.

0: That was Anslem, Waiting For You.
1: What a great rhythm.
0: Yeah, good stuff.
1: I like that island music.
0: Mm.
1: Have you ever been to Papua New Guinea, Dave?
0: Well, I lived there for a few years as a young fella.
1: Oh, really?
0: Yeah, and you were up there too for a little bit, weren't you?
1: I did some teaching up there when I was working for the ABC.
0: Mm, okay.
1: Yeah.
0: Yeah. Paul Kelly was involved in a movie based on his Making Gravy song.
1: Well, I think it, some producers took the song as a basis for a film.
0: Mm.
1: And then when they were up and running doing the film, Paul wrote a song.
0: Called Rita Wrote a Letter.
1: And it's sort of like a sequel to How to Make Gravy.
0: That's it. Paul Kelly with Rita Wrote a Letter.
1: Yes.

0: Rita wrote a what?
1: Rita wrote a letter.
2: Ah.
1: That's Paul Kelly.
2: Thanks, mate. Another great piece of Australian classics, I reckon.
1: Yeah, and also Meg Washington was involved in the music for that film.
2: Now, she's been quiet for a while.
1: Yeah. This is a song that features Paul Kelly with her doing a song called Fine, also from that movie, Making Gravy.
2: Oh, great.

0: good to hear Megan's voice back again.
1: Megan Washington with Fine is the name of the song.
2: Fine.
1: Yep. I don't know how many kids Bob Marley had, but this is one of them.
0: He might have had a few, I reckon.
1: This is Damian Marley with Sia.
0: Sia, the girl that has her face covered most of the time.
1: That's it.
0: It's got a very long fringe.
1: Oh, right. And this is one called Our Last Summer, Damian Marley with Sia.

0: one of Bob Marley's kids, yeah. Damian Marley, featuring Sia.
1: Yep, Our Last Summer. Now, Robert Plant had a couple of really good albums with Alison Krauss.
0: Yes, yes, he's done a lot since his Led Zeppelin days.
1: Yes, a lot, and it doesn't sound anything like Led Zeppelin.
0: Oh, I'm not surprised.
1: He's got a group called Saving Grace.
0: Yeah.
1: And this one's the old song Gospel Plow, and it features Susie Dion.
0: Oh, I haven't heard of Susie Dion before.
1: No, she's got a great voice.
0: But I love Robert Plant doing gospel.
1: Mm-hmm.

0: Oh, how good is the picking and the banjo.
1: Lovely
0: and the
1: stuff.
0: Mandolin.
1: Mm, Robert Plant and Gospel Plough.
0: Very good.
1: Yeah, next track is one put together by Call the Wolves, and it's a track called Celtic Mythology Song.
0: Let's have a listen.

0: Now, something occurs to me about this. It's very good. It sounds good.
1: It's a strange name for a song, Celtic mythology song. Yeah. It makes you wonder if it's all that authentic or whether it's got a bit of the AI about it.
0: What Dave and I have noticed recently is, especially comes to public playlists like Spotify or YouTube, if you look closely in the credits, it mentions that it was developed with the assistance of AI.
1: Yeah, and it's not always easy to tell. Anyway, moving on.
0: Something we're going to keep an eye on in the future.
1: Yeah, for sure. Next one is by a Tassie guy called Justin O'Gary.
0: Good on you, Justin.
1: And it's a track called Too Good To Be True.
0: Ain't it?

0: Well, Justin, new Tasmanian, you.
1: Yeah, Justin O'Gary, we're too good to be true.
0: You keep it up.
1: Yeah, very interesting track coming up next by a group that's fronted by somebody called Mourna McCadden.
0: No name means nothing to me.
1: A bit of history in it.
0: Oh, you always get me with a bit of banjo.
1: War, about the Civil War and that. This is a song called War Cry.
0: About the Civil War.
1: Yeah, Mourna McCadden. Whoa!

0: Oh, I'm getting a fair bit of banjo this week.
1: Yeah, that was Mourner McCadden with War Cry.
0: Excellent.
1: Yeah, next one is a nice little old blues song. Yes. Sam Dad Radio doing Tough to Grow Old, Joe.
0: Never heard of the song or the band.

0: That was Sam Dad Radio. Tough to grow old, Joe.
1: Hey, don't mind it. It's
0: yeah,
1: good.
0: A bit of blues, yeah. Derek Dove and the Peacekeepers next.
1: Oh, Derek Dove and the Peacekeepers.
0: Sounds good. A track called Just Walk Away.
1: Well, let's go. Please.

0: Derek Dove and the Peacekeepers.
1: Good just stuff.
0: Walk away. Yep.
1: You heard of this bloke coming up next?
0: Peter Gabriel, he's still making those very artistic, creative songs.
1: He makes some of the best songs and some of the best film clips I've ever seen.
0: Great productions.
1: Man's a genius.
0: Mm. This is a track by Peter Gabriel called San Jacinto.
1: And some of the best film clips I've ever seen.
0: Great productions.
1: Man's a genius.
0: Mm. This is a track by Peter Gabriel called San Jacinto.

0: Peter Gabriel, fantastic.
1: Yep, San Jacinto. Gee, Taj Mahal's been around for a long time and has done some great stuff.
0: Probably longer than Peter Gabriel.
1: Well, yeah, it would be. Taj Mahal,
0: yep.
1: We're finishing off the show with Every Wind in the River.
0: We'll see you next week, folks.
1: Bye.

that was the Liffey Lounge Room. And stay listening next week for the more Liffey Lounge Room from, of course, Chris and Dave from 6 o'clock through till 7 o'clock, just after our blues show. Now, welcome to Around the World. I'm Sandy and I'll be with you for the next hour playing music from around the world. Very traditional, very modern, you name it, it's all getting tossed in there. So from the comfort of your armchair, you don't have to go anywhere. You can just stay right at home, sip your cuppa and relax. Anyway, this is a track from Africa to start things off, and it's from Zimbabwe, from very well-known world music performer Oliver Mkudzi, and this is Ndima Independence.

And that was Oliver McKenzie there out of Zimbabwe, and Ndima Independenza. Now, coming up, I've got a bit of music from New Zealand, but that's in just a second after a bit of a look at the weather. Well, we can expect a clear, cold evening tonight with a minimum of 0 degrees and light winds. And for tomorrow, we can expect a maximum of 13 degrees with morning frost and a partly cloudy day with the areas of frost, as I mentioned before, and the chance of fog in the morning. So if you're going to be out early in the morning, just bear that in mind. Frost and fog in the morning with light winds. There's no fire danger rating and sun protection's not considered necessary, with the UV index only likely to reach 1, and that is considered to be low. Now, let's have a bit of a look at what's happening temperature-wise at the moment. That's not only here in Launceston, but a couple of other spots in this region as well. Well, if you're heading out to Cressy at the moment, out there it's 2.3 degrees. Out at Launceston Airport, if someone's coming in on a late flight, it's going to be very chilly for them. It's 4.1 degrees. And Lowhead is the warmest of the lot at the moment with 8.5 degrees. And here in Launceston, it is, I don't know if you'd say balmy, but at least it's not zero at the moment. It is 5 degrees here in Launceston at present. Now, let's get on with the music. Stay indoors, enjoy the music, have a cuppa. Now, let's have, I think, a bit of a track from the Maori specialist group Te Ao Huri Huri, and their track is Purea Nei.

0: And from Indonesia, that was Hila Himbala with Angu Panku. And before that, a Māori track from New Zealand from the group Te Ao Huri Huri and Purea Nei. Now, coming up, I've got a bit of music from Austria for you.
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0: Now, let's have a bit of Gamski polka. And that should get you going up and about from the Austrian Steuben Music Ensemble.

Yeah, that was something a little bit different, a bit of a polka there. Now, let's go from that to something completely different, but also a good bit of dance music, but of a very different sort indeed. This is Adesio from Cuba and a track called Elsa Pon de Joya.

0: Well, that was a very sudden finish to that one. That was Natasha Atlas out of Egypt there, and a track called Kida. And from Cuba before that, Adesio and the track Else Upon the Yoya. Now, coming up, I've got a bit of music from France for you. This one is from a group called Rouge Rouge, and it's Attention.
1: Qui fait chaud chez toi?

And that was a bit of a Punjabi sound there from Shazia Manzoor and a track, Sonia. And please excuse my absolutely dreadful pronunciation. And we started out, of course, that's sort of mixed with the English sounds, by the way. So it's more of a dance music come Bhangra type sound. So definitely meant to be danced to. Anyway, speaking of dance music, from the group Rouge Rouge, we had Attention, and they're out of France. Now, my next one's from Peru, and it's by Julian Avalos, and it is a thing called Guajira Bonita.

0: And that was, of course, Guajira Bonita from Julian Avalos out of Peru.
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0: Now, let's have a bit of music from Greece. And this one is from Nikos Kapourgios and the Gypsy Girl.

0: And that was Habib Keïta and Wasiye out of Mali. 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And this is Around the World. I'm Sandy. And don't forget, Around the World's on each weekday. Well, weekend, I should say. Between 7 and 8 on a Sunday evening. Now, coming up, we've got some great music for you with Michael Christian and Sounds of Stage and Screen, but that's very shortly.
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0: Well, that's me for the evening. I hope you've had a good time. And don't forget, coming up, we've got some great music for you. And it's on each week, the Sounds of Stage and Screen. And this evening, it's with Michael Christian for some terrific music. I'm going to leave you with a nice, lively track from Barbados in the Caribbean. And this one is from the group Crossfire. And it's a thing called Pump Me Up. Have a great day.

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1: Good evening and good evening and welcome back. Welcome back, Michael Christian. Yes, that's me. Welcome to the Sounds of Stage and Screen on this beautiful Sunday night here in magnificent Launceston. Sunday, the 21st of June. From the screens of Hollywood tonight, we're going to hear from their music, and we're going to hear it from Frank Sinatra, Doris Day, beautiful. That's the Carole King musical, backed by popular requests. I've had a lot of requests to play a little bit more from that. And a mixture of others tonight. We probably have some Tex Beneke, Victor Moan, Bob Hope, Johnny Mercer, Elvis Presley. But we're going to start off with a special treat from Australia and the Young Talent Time stage. Back from 1971, this is, and let me hang on, I better work this out because I'm playing these from vinyls tonight, and here we go. Wrong one. You got it all around the wrong way. This is Jamie Redfern, and I thank you.

You'll be listening to Jamie Redfern here from the Young Talent Time, 1971, and I thank you, and I also thank Sandy for Around the World, another great program there, a whole hour's worth, and now she's got to go home. It's pretty cold outside, Sandy, isn't it? Yes, you've got your gloves. Yes, good on you, no worries. So let's do the weather around the local area. Good night, Sandy. Gressy is 1 degrees at the moment. The Launceston Airport is 4 degrees up north at Lowhead. No, you can leave it open. Thanks. 8 degrees at Lowhead at the moment. Launceston here. Beautiful Launceston, 4 degrees. And it's a clear night outside, apparently. Yes, it's a little bit of light winds out there. Overnight tonight, going to have your pyjama bottoms on tonight. 0 degrees tonight. And a top tomorrow of 13. Partly cloudy day tomorrow. Areas of frost and chance of fog in the morning. Light winds right throughout the day. No fire danger rating for tomorrow. The UV rating is expected to reach 1, which is quite low. Sun protection is not required. That's it for the latest weather. And I'll give you some more updates around about 9 o'clock tonight, if you're still awake. Maureen, if you're still awake by then, I'll give you some more updates. Something's Got to Give is an unfinished American feature film shot in 1962. It featured Marilyn Monroe, and she, naughty girl, she didn't finish it, as Ellen Wagstaff Arden. Dean Martin was also in the movie. Sid Charisse. Wally Cox. Oh, and the very, very funny Phil Silvers. This is Frank Sinatra and Something's Gotta Give.

immovable object like me, you can bet just as sure as you live. Something's gotta give, something's gotta give, something's gotta give. When an irrepressible smile such as yours warms an old implacable heart such as mine, don't say no because I insist. Somewhere, somehow, some

You've been listening to Something's Gotta Give, Frank Sinatra, from the unfinished movie of Something's Gotta Give, 1962. We're going to go a little bit back here now to 1953, and this song is called, it's also from Frank Sinatra, From Here to Eternity, the same name of the movie. From Here to Eternity, this is Frank Sinatra. And I haven't lined it up properly. I'm very sorry, I'll just be back in a second. Something's happened here in the screen. I don't know what it is, so let's move along a little bit to 1954, the movie of the same name, Three Coins in the Farthing.

Frank Sinatra, Three Coins in the Fountain, from the 1954 movie of the same name. One of those songs for me tonight has disappeared, but I'm going to certainly find it. It's on the screen somewhere. Frank Sinatra sings a Cole Porter classic, It's All Right With Me, in the 1960 musical film Can Can. In the movie, he performs the song on screen directly to the dancer Juliet Prowse. This is It's All Right With Me. And it's disappeared too. Right, let's just move on. I'm very sorry. Something's happened here tonight. I don't know what it is, but something's a little bit of a mess. Let's move right along, and we'll go on to Doris Day, Love Me or Leave Me, the 1955 American romantic musical drama film starring Doris Day with James Cagney. This is Doris Day, With Me or Leave Me, with the title track of the movie with the same name.

Doris Day there, and Love Me or Leave Me from the 1955 American romantic musical drama film Love Me or Leave Me. This is, that was Doris Day. Sorry, The Man Who Knew Too Much was a 1956 American mystery thriller film and directed, produced by Alfred Hitchcock, starring James Stewart and Doris Day. It is a remake of Hitchcock's own 1934 film of the same name with a similar but significantly altered plot. In this movie, Doris Day sings Que Sera Sera. The film won an Academy Award for the Best Original Song for Que Sera Sera, sung by Doris Day.

Doris Day from the movie The Man Who Knew Too Much, the 1956 movie. There's Que Sera Sera. I'm a little bit being confused here tonight, but anyway, we'll move on, and one more song from Doris Day as we move along. Julie is a 1956 American thriller starring Doris Day and Louis Jourdan. This is Doris Day with the title track from the movie

Doris Day and the song Julie from the movie of the same name, the 1956 movie starring Doris Day and Louis Jordan. We're going to have a little bit of minstrel music here with Andy Cole, Ted Gilbert, Jeff Love, the Twizzle Sisters and the Alan Ainsworth and his orchestra. I'm going to put a few tracks on here in a row. This is from the Minstrel Show from London. And I've got to get this one right too, Michael.

My Sally, I'm a spunking gal. I'm off to Louisiana for to see my Susiana.

From the Minstrel Show, Andy Cole, Ted Gilbert, Jeff Love, the Twizzle Sisters there. That was the Alan Ainsworth and his orchestra from the St. Martin's Town Hall in London. Fantastic stuff. We're going to have a little bit of music now from beautiful The Carol King musical. And Jesse Mueller delivered a critically acclaimed Tony Award-winning performance as Carol King in beautiful The Carol King musical. Her portrayal not only captured King's emotional journey, but also won her the 2014 Tony Award for the Best Lead Actress in a Musical. From Broadway, 2014, the musical is that is when it opened at the Stephen Sondheim Theatre on January the 12th, after previews from November the 12th, 2013. In addition to Jesse Mueller as Carol King, the cast featured Jake Epstein as Jerry Goffin. Our first track we're going to hear tonight is You've Got a Friend.

the voice of Jesse Mueller, and of course Jake Epstein there, You've Got a Friend. Moving along, we've got It's Too Late, and this again from the musical Beautiful, a Carole King, the musical.

0: Jesse Mueller there, It's Too Late, from beautiful The Carole King Musical. This is City Park Radio, it's 26 minutes to 9.
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0: You're back with Michael on the sounds of stage and screen on this Sunday night. Sunday the 21st of June. I'm really having a bad night tonight. Anyway, let's move on. This is for my friend David. It's not from any movie at all. It is Frank Sinatra. Maybe I loaded the wrong song, I'm not sure. And it's from My Fair Lady.

from My Fair Lady, Frank Sinatra. I could have danced all night. 23 minutes to 9 here at City Park Radio, and from the 1966 Christmas special of the Dean Martin Christmas show, this is A Marshmallow World.

You could listen to Dean Martin's voice all night. That's what Maureen just told me. She said this. She's got nothing on the TV, that is, I mean. And she's gone to bed with me singing. And It's a Marshmallow World, of course. There's a Small Hotel is from the 1957 movie Pell Joey, none other than Frank Sinatra.

Sinatra and a small hotel from the movie, the 1957 movie Pal Joey. Gypsy is a 1962 American musical comedy drama film produced and directed by good old Mervyn LeRoy. The film stars Rosalind Russell, Natalie Wood and Carl Malden. Let me entertain you. Well, this is Natalie Wood and Anne Gillian.

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We'll have a real good time.

Angillian and Natalie Wood there from the 1962 movie, musical comedy movie, that is, Gypsy. What a fantastic song. Blue Hawaii was a movie that Elvis Presley made in 1961. Just give me a second, please. Elvis Presley made the movie Blue Hawaii in 1961. Joan Blackman played Maylee Duvall. Angela Lansbury was still always in the movie too. I just apologise for that little interruption there. Somebody was actually looking through the window, and it's very dark here. Who else was in the movie? Howard McNair, I think. Very funny man, character actor. This is Elvis Presley and Blue Hawaii.

0: Elvis Presley. The movie was Blue Hawaii from 1961. This is City Park Radio, 9 minutes to nine.
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1: You're back with Michael on the, I was going to say the Mornings With program, the sounds of stage and screen tonight. This beautiful Sunday night here in Launceston. Up next we've got from the 1959 movie, A Hole in the Head. This is Frank Sinatra and the song is High Hopes.

0: Frank Sinatra from the 1959 movie A Hole in the Head that was called High Hopes. From the Pajama Games, we're going back to Doris Day here from the Pajama Game, the 1957 American musical romantic comedy film based on the 1954 Broadway musical of the same name. It starred Doris Day and John Raitt, and the song is called I'm Not At All In Love.
1: Love? Are you nuts?
2: Some people can't tell when it hits them.
3: All you gotta do is say hello to a man, and they've got you whispering in his ear. All you gotta do, it seems, is work for him, and they've got you going berserk for him. 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
2: Naturally.
1: Definitely.
0: She.

Doris Day from The Pajama Game, the 1957 American musical romantic comedy there, I'm Not At All In Love. Let's have a look around the local area for the temperatures now. Cressy is 1 degree, so Launceston Airport is 4. Up north at Lowhead, it's 7 at the moment. Here in beautiful Launceston, 4 degrees outside at the moment. We've got an overnight temperature tonight of 0 degrees and a top tomorrow of 13. Tomorrow is going to be a partly cloudy day. Areas of frost and a chance of fog in the morning. Light winds throughout the day. There is no fire danger rating for tomorrow. The UV rating is expected to reach 1, which is low. So you can keep your hat on, but sun protection is not required. That's it for the latest weather. You get some more updates in the morning on the breakfast show with whoever's on the next page. And that's Ben Westler to tomorrow morning's breakfast show here at City Park Radio. Let's get rid of that. This is a Bobby Dazzler of a song. You probably haven't heard it for a long while. And, of course, it's from the movie, the 1958 movie, American Romantic Comedy. It starred Clark Gable, Doris Day, Gig Young, and Mimi Van Doren. This is Doris Day, and the song is called Teacher's Pet.

Teacher's Pet from the movie of the same name, Teacher's Pet, the 1958 movie, the American romantic comedy there. We've got one more. I thought we had one more, but actually got two more. From the movie, the 1958 movie, The Tunnel of Love. Gee, she must have been busy, the old Doris. This was a 1958 American romantic comedy film directed by Gene Kelly, none other than Gene Kelly, eh? And starring Doris Day and Richard Widmark. This is Doris Day with the song The Tunnel of Love.

Doris Day, and wouldn't you love to be in the tunnel of love with Doris Day from the movie of the same name, the 1958 movie. Also from that movie is Doris Day once more with the song Runaway Skedaddle Skedaddle.

Bit of skedaddle skadoo with the old Doris Day in the Tunnel of Love, the movie, the Tunnel of Love that is. Keep your mind out, Michael. 1958 American romantic film starring Doris Day and Richard Widmark. That was Runaway Skedaddle Skadoo. One more for the night from Frank Sinatra. And as a 31-year-old, Frank Sinatra sang Old Man River in the Jerome Kern musical Till the Clouds Roll By, 1946. In the film's spectacular final scene, he performs the song as a grand standalone climax, dressed in a white suit on a pillar in front of a massive orchestra.

0: 31 years old was Frank Sinatra when he sang Old Man River in Till the Clouds Roll By. 1946 it was. Fantastic. Love in the Afternoon is a 1957 film, and we're going to hear about Jane Morgan's version of Fascination as soon as we get back from the sponsor.
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0: You're back with Michael and the Sounds of Stage and Screen, and from the 1957 film Love in the Afternoon, this is Jane Morgan with the 1905 French song Fascination.

Jay Morgan, Love in the Afternoon, the 1957 film Love in the Afternoon. The song was Fascination. Two more songs now from Beautiful, the Carole King musical, Two More for the Night. And this is Jessie Mueller, and she is Carole King in Beautiful, the Carole King musical.

Jesse Mueller and So Far Away from Beautiful, the Carol King musical. One more track from Jesse Mueller, and this is One Fine Man.

0: Jesse Miller from the 2014 Broadway musical, beautiful, the Carole King musical, One Fine Day.
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0: You're back with Michael Christian on the Sounds of Stage and Screen, 22 minutes past nine. This is Tex Beneke from the movie Sun Valley Serenade, up front of the Glenn Miller Band and the Chattanooga Choo Choo.

Sun Valley Serenade was the movie Chattanooga Choo Choo. Tex Beneke up front there with the Glenn Miller Band. 1938 was the year, and of course the movie was called The Big Bob Hope and Shirley Ross, and Thanks for the Memory.

0: little things of jade, and traffic jams and anagrams and bills we never paid.
1: How lovely it was. We who could laugh over big things were parted by only a slight thing.
0: I wonder if we did the right thing. Oh, well, that's life, I guess.
2: I love your dress.
0: Do you?
2: It's pretty.
0: Thanks for the memory of faults that you forgave, rainbows on a wave,
1: and stockings in the basin when a fellow needs a shave. Thank you so much.
0: Thanks for the memory of tinkling temple bells, alma mater yells,
1: and Cuban rum and towels from the very best hotel.

0: Say, by the way, whatever became of those pajamas?
1: Huh? We said goodbye with a highball.
0: Then I got as high as a steeple.
1: Did you?
0: But we were intelligent

0: thank you so much.
1: I reckon Bob Hope would have hidden those pajama bottoms on many an occasion. Bob Hope and Shirley Ross, thanks for the memories, and I remembered it as soon as I put the song on the 1938 version of the big broadcast. 1946 now is the year, and Song of the South is the movie. This is the Pied Pipers along with Johnny Mercer and Zippity Doodah.

Johnny Mercer and the Pied Pipers, 1946 was the year, and the movie was The Song of the South. Moving along here at City Park Radio, it's 27 minutes to 10 o'clock, and An Affair to Remember was a magnificent movie from 1957, and of course directed by the famous Leo McCarey. Cary Grant was the star of the movie, made famous, of course, Cary Grant by Mae West. I think she got a few boys off to a hand start. Deborah Carr, was also in the movie. This is the title song, An Affair to Remember, and of course it's by Victor Moon and Patti Page.

0: 1957 movie, An Affair to Remember. I think I meant Victor Moan there, and of course it says here Patty Page, but I didn't hear Patty Page in there, I don't believe. I had a lot of requests to replay this. I played this a couple of weeks ago, maybe 2 months ago, I'm not sure, but it's the last recording of, I think, Gracie Allen on TV. TV, that's where the movies go to die, I suppose. This is George Burns and Gracie Allen. I love her, that's why.
1: Yes, I just haven't got it, that's all.
2: Oh, George, don't be ridiculous. You're great. You've got a beautiful singing voice.
1: No, they want a younger man.
2: Oh, what do they know? Eddie Fisher, Perry Como, Tony Martin. Well, you're better than the three of them put together. And you're younger than the three of them put together.
1: Why? I love her, that's why. Joe, that's a direct cue. She wakes me up when I'm in slumber deep to ask me if I really am asleep. Why do I stand for it? I love her, that's why. She calls the doctor when I need some bread and calls the baker when I'm sick in bed.

0: We can't.
1: George Burns and Gracie Allen there, I Love Her, That's Why. 1950 is the year the MG musical is 2 weeks with love. This is Jane Powell and By the Light of the Sun.

Jane Powell and By the Light of the Silvery Moon. Going back to 1961, the comedy film The Road to Hong Kong. This is Bob Hope and Bing Crosby, Teamwork.

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The Road to Hong Kong, 1962, Bob Hope and Bing Crosby. I Don't Care If the Sun Don't Shine is from the movie Scared Stiff. This is

Dean Martin from the movie Scared Stiff. I don't care if the sun don't shine. High Society is the movie, and of course it starred Frank Sinatra being the movie Scared Stiff. I don't care if the sun don't shine. High Society is the movie, and of course it starred Frank Sinatra.

this time Frank Sinatra, who wants to be a millionaire from high society. Girls, of course, were made to love and kiss, and this is

late great Harry Secombe, Girls Were Meant to Love and Kiss. From the stage, this is Mrs. Bouquet, Patricia Routledge, and Falling in Love with Love.

Dame Patricia Routledge there, and Falling in Love with Love. And of course that was from the Broadway musical The Boys from Syracuse. Yes, I have run out of music. I've run out of music about 25 minutes ago. I've been picking them out from everywhere here and trying to remember where they're from. I had a problem starting off the start of the program tonight. I apologise for that. Something's gone wrong. I did have other things to play. I was play them next week. I had some music from Edward Platt, the Chief of Control, and his name, I'll let you know next week. His name, they never said his name in the movie. And I had something else to play and I just can't quite remember. Oh, a couple of Frank Sinatra tracks there. 1953 was the year Calamity Jane was

Doris Day from the 1953 movie Calamity Jane. Of course, that was Secret Love. Thank you for listening to the Sounds of Stage and Screen tonight on this Sunday, the 21st of June. And I'll be back on Wednesday morning for the Mornings With program. We'll do it all again then. I'll be back next Sunday night too for the Sounds of Stage and Screen. And you can look forward to a terrific show then. And from me, it's good night.

And that's a track called El Tercero, the plush vocal mix from Cuban jazz pianist Mr. Omar Sosa from his 2005 album called Mulatto's Remix, which followed up from his Mulatto's album in 2004. And Omar Sosa is our very special guest for this edition of the Tiki Lounge Remix. He's been a guest here before a couple times. I also toured with him twice when he came out here to Australia through Jazlyn Hall Promotions, and he really is one of the finest musicians I've ever spent time with. Very, very creative. If you're not familiar with Omar Sosa, I'll give you a little bit of background here. He's a Cuban composer and pianist, and really one of the most versatile jazz artists on the scene today. He fuses a wide range of jazz, world music, and electronic elements with his native Afro-Cuban roots to create a fresh and original urban sound, all with a Latin jazz heart. Omar Sosa's musical trajectory has taken him from Camagüey and Havana in Cuba to touring in Angola, the Congo, Ethiopia, and Nicaragua in the 1980s, to a sojourn in the African descent communities of Ecuador in the 1990s, to an extended presence in the San Francisco Bay Area in the USA and the Latin jazz scene there, to his current engagement with artists from France, Cuba, Brazil, and several Northwest and East African nations. His career embodies the expansive outlook of a truly visionary artist who's taken Thelonious Monk's uncompromising spirit of piano playing to heart while working ceaselessly to craft and project a unique cosmopolitan voice. Omar Sosa received a Lifetime Achievement Award from the Smithsonian Associates in Washington, D.C. in 2003 for his contribution to the development of the Latin jazz scene in the U.S., and over the years, Omar has been nominated 6 times for a Grammy Award and 2 times for the BBC Radio 3 World Music Awards. In 2003, he also received the Afro-Caribbean Jazz Album of the Year Award from the Jazz Journalists Association in New York City for his recording called Sentir, and a nomination from the Jazz Journalists Association for the Latin Jazz Album of the Year in 2005 for his recording Mulatos that I was just referring to. In 2008, he was commissioned by the Yerba Buena Center for the Arts in San Francisco and the Oakland East Bay Symphony to compose a major work for symphony orchestras called From Our Mother, which was supported by a grant from the Rockefeller Foundation. In 2009, Omar was invited by a city in Spain and a festival there to write another work for symphony orchestra called Oda Africana. And in 2009, the Barcelona Jazz Festival commissioned a tribute to Miles Davis's Kind of Blue recording, featuring Afro-Cuban interpretations of the seminal Davis work on the occasion of its 50th anniversary. Omar Sosa was born in Camagüey in Cuba in 1965. He moved to Havana in 1980 to continue his music studies at the prestigious National School of Music there, finishing his formal training at the Institut Superior de Arte in 1983. Among his influences, Omar cites traditional Afro-Cuban music, European classical composers, including Chopin, Bartok, and Satie, Thelonious Monk, John Coltrane, Charlie Parker, Oscar Peterson, Herbie Hancock, Chick Corea, Keith Jarrett, Chucho Valdez, and the pioneering Cuban jazz group Irracarrer. He's a one-off, Omar Sosa, a very interesting character and a great, great musician. And I caught up with him to talk about his current projects. Let's hear one more track from him and then we'll get into the conversation. This is a track that comes from his brand new album, which is just being released now, called We Are Not the Headliner, on his own OTA label, OTA. This is called Hela Changue. Omar Sosa on the piano with the Cuarteto Americanos, right here in the Tiki Lounge Remix.

voice when our history was silenced. Your terror in the wind, where our ancestors roamed. Oriente sunrise to the streets we call home. Tradition alive, never lost, never gone. Africa present, everywhere.

0: on the line from Puglia in southern Italy. I'm speaking with the wonderful, wonderful Cuban jazz pianist, Mr. Omar Sosa. Good to see you again, Omar. It's been a while, hasn't it?
1: Hey, brother, it was a pleasure to be with you again and to see you.
0: Yeah, we're on our WhatsApp phones here. It's good. You and I go back a ways, don't we, Omar? Because I was your tour manager out here in Australia a number of years ago now when the wonderful Jazlyn Hall brought you out here to tour here. We got to know each other quite well on those tours, didn't we?
1: Yeah, so well, you know, I remember it was a beautiful time. Yeah, man, but I don't say this time is not beautiful, no, because we all make our time beautiful. But the time when we was together, yeah, with Angadia and Shildo, yeah, it was a beautiful journey, yeah. It was a beautiful journey, and we have a really, really good time. I hope I can come back one of these days before I die.
0: Yes, well, we'll talk about that in a little while, too. Not about dying, but about you coming back here. I remember when you were out in Australia, I introduced you to some Aboriginal art. We went to some galleries, and you saw Aboriginal art for the first times and really connected with that. It was something you hadn't seen before.
1: Actually, I need to say, yes, in that moment, some duration of my musical way of seeing things changed, because I discovered properly the didgeridoo and this Aboriginal concert and a style, deep concert of music. Later on, I've been integrating my music.
0: The didgeridoo sound, yeah.
1: Just because, you know, in a way, it's part of our DNA. Believe it or not, you know, we don't come from there.
0: Yeah, it's very primal, isn't it? It affects everybody.
1: Yeah. Grounded. It's a beautiful journey. I was touched by the Aboriginal tradition in Australia. It's still in my way of creating music today.
0: It's a very old tradition. Very, very old. Ancient. Omar, I was talking to somebody the other day. I told them I was going to talk to you, and I remembered a situation when you were out here. When I first got together with you, I had just met you fellas, and we were, I think, down in Adelaide, and I think you were testing me as your new tour manager. You were testing me. We went and we were set up somewhere, and you were ready to play in like half an hour, and you said, "Oh, I didn't bring my hat with me, your multi-tiered white hat." You said, "I didn't bring it. I left it at the hotel. You have to go get it for me," which was on the other side of town. I went, "Okay, yeah, I'll do that." And I went screaming, driving over to the other side of town, looked through your luggage, found your hat, came back, and you had another hat with you.
1: You all kidding me, man. But you know what? This scene deserves one apology.
0: No. I thought you were testing me to see what sort of tour manager I would be.
1: let me put it that way. You know, in that moment, you know, I was basically attached to a couple of scenes. Mm. One was my hat.
0: Yeah.
1: And another thing was my necklace.
0: Yes.
1: Yeah, but the point is, the necklace I always have was me, but the hat,
0: yeah,
1: I was using only in the concert. Why? Because it was really in the very beginning when I started in my religion, in the Afro-Cuban religion, they was telling me, "Hey man, you need to cover your head all the time." Mm. And it was completely, you know, out of my head with every time, I need to cover my head. But you know, now, I tell you, brother, don't worry, man, life is in a constant change.
0: You don't need it so much anymore.
1: No, well, you know, I still use it, you know. But no, in that kind of way of, if I don't have the hat, I cannot play.
0: Yeah, the Orishas now will not mind if you don't have a hat on.
1: Well, you know, they need to be part of the reality.
0: Yeah.
1: We live in every single moment, because every moment is different. Every moment is the first and the last. And sometimes, you know, I've been learning for all of this year how important is to give love to the moment if you live. Mm-hmm. But the love is try to create a love unity between every single people you have around you. And sometimes, for example, you know, I'm never going to do this again. For example, you need to come and to pick up my shoes. You know, this is what is my responsibility. It's not your responsibility.
0: You got it.
1: It's good you say, because it's bring back some photo. I think at that time of my life, this is the type of photo I don't want to take anymore. Mm-hmm. Not because of that. I don't know. It's because it's your time, brother. And every single minute of a human being is one less minute of people's life.
0: It's true.
1: I don't know. This is what I feel now.
0: Yeah. Omar, you have lived all over the world, originally in Cuba, of course. You lived down in Ecuador for a period of time, in the San Francisco Bay Area, in Spain. You're currently basing yourself in Italy. What made you move over to Italy? How long have you been based there?
1: Well, you know, I've been here almost now for 3 years, you know, back and forth. But the last year, I basically decided to be here, you know, to develop a relationship with my partner, because in this work, we're always traveling. Mm. And it's a moment when your partner say, hey, but where do you live? Mm. I'm basically, back in the day, I would say, I live in the plane. But with 1 year old, I think it's good to say, I base here.
0: Yeah.
1: You should don't even see it. I base, when the love is true, you know. Mm.
0: It's worth putting down roots somewhere.
1: Yes, because I was in Barcelona. I was traveling. My kids, they live there. Mm-hmm. I used to have a studio in Barcelona. But basically, they say, well, I have a studio, but I've never been there. Mm-hmm. So when I have the time, I come to Bari. And actually, I was talking with my partner, Christina, and she said, well, yeah, you need to put your feet on the ground in some place, or Barcelona, here, or someplace. It's not the point, you know, that I need to be in one place. Mm-hmm. The point is, I need to share in the love with the person who gave me love. Mm-hmm. And if I have 2 days, you know, it's better to share in the love at least one day with her and another day with my kids. Mm.
0: And then you can go back to traveling and living in airports and hotels and all that. But you can, know, you can come back there next week or the week after.
1: Yeah, exactly. But I need to say, traveling today is not a fancy.
0: No, it's difficult. It's become very difficult.
1: No, it's became pain in the neck.
0: Yeah.
1: Because, you know, the rules of the airline, if every single airline changed. And now with this airline, with low-cost airlines, you don't have any right. They cancel your flight.
0: Yeah.
1: They don't tell you nothing. Even if it's international flight, even if it's overseas, they say, hey, you know, wait a minute. You know, I have a concert tomorrow. I say, I'm sorry. It's not my fault.
0: Yeah.
1: You know, talk to the airline, I say.
0: It's not a pleasure to travel anymore. No.
1: Yeah, you cannot talk to a human being. But it's become a job, traveling.
0: Yeah, sure. Do you still get back to Cuba from time to time, Omar? Is that on your itinerary as well?
1: Yeah, I used to. But for the last 3 years, man, number one is work. You know, the work don't give me enough window to go there and spend time there. Mm-hmm. It's number one. And number two, I'm suffering when I go to my country now. Mm-hmm. You know, I feel sad, man. I don't feel happy anymore because, you know, see my friends, the few friends still there. Mm-hmm. See my friends with no water for days.
0: Yes, life is very rough and there, very hard.
1: It's no life for days, and including myself too.
0: Yeah.
1: Of course, whatever the right to the road made the road, but sometimes when things like this happen, the road became tough.
0: Yeah.
1: And when I say the road became tough, it's like last time when I was there, the light went off for 2 days.
0: Mm-hmm. The electricity, yeah.
1: Yeah, the electricity went off for 2 days. And I talked to myself, okay, Omar, you're here. This is your country. This is your route. But think about how you're going to deal with this in a term of what you're going to eat.
0: Mm-hmm. Yeah.
1: Yeah, because if you don't have electricity.
0: Sure. We take it for granted.
1: You know, you need to find the food that you're going to eat today. And maybe, you know, with the weather in Cuba, it's really hot and humid. You know, the food can go away easily.
0: Sure. Is there still good music being made in Cuba, though? I can't imagine Cuba without plenty of good music happening.
1: Of course, man. This is something that's part of our day-by-day life.
0: Yeah. You can do without electricity, but you can't do without music.
1: Yes. Well, you know, at that point, I need to say, a lot of people live with no electricity and no water, but the soul and the groove of the music is still there.
0: Yeah.
1: And it's going to be there forever because it's part of our ancestral universe.
0: Absolutely.
1: It's part of the voice of our spirits. And what happened is the people start to express the reality they live. Unfortunately, it's not a happy reality. But when you listen to some music, it comes from the island now, the lyrics, they're tough.
0: Mm-hmm.
1: And of course, everything will change because everything is in constantly change. But, you know, I, for example, my girlfriend told me, okay, Oman, we need to go this year of this holiday in December. But the reality is, even the airlines, they cut their flights now.
0: Yeah.
1: It's a lot of sin behind this. I don't want to talk now because it's not fair.
0: It's not a good time for Cuba on that level.

0: And that's a track called African Ball. And it comes from the brand new album just out on OTA label from Mr. Omar Sosa and his Quarteto Americanos based in the San Francisco Bay Area, even though he himself is based in the town of Bari in Puglia in southern Italy these days. The album is called We Are Not the Headliner. And Omar Sosa is our very special guest today for this edition of the Tiki Lounge Remix. Speaking of the spirit of Cuba, though, Omar, I remember when I was traveling with you those years ago, you had a pre-concert ritual that you did, which I assume you still do. You create a small shrine with a few objects to honor the Orisha spirits using whatever is at hand, coins, charms, shells, flowers, toys, whatever you've got. You do some group chanting, and then you have a shot or two of cognac. And I remember then you sort of spray it around and spit it around, too. Is this still a tradition and a ritual to the Orisha Santeria that you still do before every concert?
1: Yes. This is something that is happened from the beginning. The only thing that don't happen anymore is the cognac. Because I cannot drink this time, you know. And I don't want to do it with wine, because the only thing I can drink a little bit of wine, I cannot drink around anymore. You know, I'm not 25 anymore.
0: Right.
1: I'm not 10, I'm not 40, I'm not 50 anymore. But the ritual is still there. Why? Because it's simple. You know, we need to let our spirit and our ancestors know that we are ready to receive the message and translate the message. We are messengers. We don't want to put ourselves in front of nothing.
0: Mm-hmm.
1: Why? Because I said again, we are messengers. And based on that, the first thing that we need to do is open our soul and let the spirit come to us. And believe me, man, every single concert is the first and the last experience.
0: Mm-hmm.
1: And with this type of philosophy, I need to say, I'm happy every time I play, no matter what kind of condition I have.
0: Mm.
1: Because everything changed today, too, with the condition of concerts.
0: Mm-hmm. Yeah.
1: You know, back in the day, the venues, they used to have some, no matter if you play in a club or a theater or in an arena or open space, a lot of detail was there. Today, after COVID,
0: yeah,
1: a lot of things changed.
0: Yeah.
1: And now, in a way, you need to look for the details and try to figure out a way to create sometimes the details who was before part of the normal structure. So this is why do the ritual is make everybody in one dimension.
0: It brings it all together.
1: Yeah, express the message. Don't matter if the sound is good, if the sound is not perfect, or if the piano is not the right one.
0: Mm-hmm.
1: Because music is frequency and energy.
0: Yeah.
1: And when the ancestors talk, they talk in that kind of language. Frequency and energy through notation, rhythm, and melodies. And basically, that's my mission, man.
0: Yeah.
1: That's my mission.
0: The music has always been fabulous, Omar. Your recording career has been very prolific. You always put out at least one album a year and occasionally two albums a year. And you're still maintaining that on that level. You just have a lot of creativity to get out, don't you?
1: Well, you know, if I got the possibility to put more than two records in a year, I was happy to do it because I have a lot of music. I never put it out.
0: Yeah.
1: I have like four records, three solo and one I hope is going to come one day. I did in South Africa.
0: Mm-hmm.
1: It's a beautiful record, man. It's beautiful. Yeah, with Kotsa people, with people from Benda, people from Pretoria. But the reality is, with what happened with the industry today, is not make any sense to put too much music out because it's spread in the air.
0: Yeah.
1: And today, you know, with Spotify, with all this kind of digital platform, even if you put a record out, sometimes the listeners, they are like, I don't know, 1,000 listening, and this is nothing.
0: Yeah.
1: Compared, the algorithm will put you in the back, put you in the front. As soon as you have a million of listeners. But it's like I always say, we are messenger. We need to put the message out. And I continue to put it out, don't matter what happened.
0: Yeah, it's out there. You also perform with such a variety of different individuals and groups. You've got several groups that you can call upon and tour with. You have many individual musicians to do collaborations with, even orchestras from time to time as well. And you've got a rotating group of regular colleagues who you've collaborated with for a long time now. I'm thinking of people like Paulo Fresu and Sekou Keita and all. These are connections that you've had that go back for many years now and many albums.
1: Yeah, well, you know, when you click with a person spiritually and musically, I think we don't need to stop. Mm-hmm. Something go like the water in one river. Mm-hmm. You know, the river never stops. And I feel myself like a water in the river. And for me, you know, I have a beautiful connection with Sekou. Sekou have his own career. But together, we have a language who say what we like to say to people. And basically, what we like to say is, we need to be together. Peace is the fundamental thing that can put us together in a dimension and we can love each other in a better way. And this thing happened with Sekou, but the same thing happened with Paulo Freire. The same thing happened with Gustavo Valle. Thing happened with this amazing piano player from Cuba, Marieli Pacheco.
0: Absolutely. That was a great collaboration.
1: Yeah, you know, and now the same thing happened with Joe Krau, a trumpet player from Germany. I've been working with him for more than 12 or 15 years. And now we launched a record a few months ago. But unfortunately, it's not a physical record. It's a digital record. It's called By Factor with a drummer. Actually, it's new in my universe, but we click in the same spiritual way, Diego Piñeira from Uruguay. And now I'm working with another percussion player. You know, it's new for me. Yeah, he's from Argentina. His name is Marcelo Woloski. He's one of the percussion players of Snarky Puppy. And by accident, a friend of mine told me, okay, why you don't play together? And I went to his house and I played with him. And we played for 2 hours nonstop. Hey, brother, music is this. Music is sit down and start talking and talking. I'm talking, but no talking by talking.
0: Yeah. It also keeps your music very fresh to play, sometimes with a trio, sometimes with a quartet, sometimes with just one person. It keeps things fresh, doesn't it, that you're not going out all the time in the same format?
1: Yeah, well, you know, this is what happened with my new quartet, the Cuarteto Americanos.
0: Yes.
1: Yeah, we have a record release on June 26th.
0: Yeah, absolutely, and it's wonderful.
1: it's a new record. It's called We Are Not the Headliner.
0: Yes, it's an interesting title for it. This isn't that you're doing opening acts for people or anything. It's just keep in mind what the importance is here, yes?
1: Yeah, we are not the headliner because, you know, in this business, it's okay, you are the opening act, you are the headliners, you know, but in the end, nobody's the headliner. The headliner is the creator. The headliner.
0: Top billing.
1: The headliner, they're the ancestors who send the message to us. We create this kind of aristocratic way of, you know, you are the opening act and you are the headliner. Say, wait a minute, you know. Yo, memento mori, brother. Everybody going to die. Don't matter if you're the headliner or not.
0: You got it. And this Cuarteto Americanos, Omar, has this group been going for quite a while, or is it new?
1: No. You know what is interesting? This Cuarteto Americanos was my first band.
0: Ah, in the Bay Area.
1: '95.
0: Okay.
1: It's Sheldon Brown on Ritz, saxophone, bass clarinet.
0: Okay, I didn't realize that.
1: And Josh Jones on drum. Mm-hmm. He was the first guy, when I arrived to the Bay Area, who called me and say, you want to play crazy music? When I arrived to the Bay Area, you know, the first thing they call me and say, okay, you're Cuban, let's play salsa, let's play dance Cuban music. Mm. Why? Because, you know, we Cuban, we have, you know, the classical trademark, you know, everything needs to be kind of dance music, and actually, it's okay, it's cool, it's no problem, I love it.
0: Yeah.
1: But it's, you know, but it's a lot of registers, too, that we can move to different area. And Josh Jones was the first guy who called me to play in his band.
0: Okay.
1: And after that, when I created my first band, I called him. Mm-hmm. And the only new element in the band is Ernesto Mazar Quindelán. He played baby bass. Mm-hmm. And I know him. He's really young. He's younger than all of us. But I know him from Cuba because he was the musical director of Charanga Habanera, one of the most popular dance bands. You know, I put back this band during COVID because everybody was home, don't do nothing. And he called, hey guys, you know, we don't play for a while. Let's jam, let's play together.
0: So are the other three guys still all based in the Bay Area, or are they all over the world?
1: Yes, yeah. It's Bay Area band. That is what I say, basically my first band. Because the guy who played the bass, just Brennan, he was in the band when I put the band together during COVID. But after the COVID, you know, when the new era come, when the new century come, and now we put this album, now with recording live on the studio night with audience. Yeah, it was beautiful.
0: And that was recorded over where, in Massachusetts, was it recorded in studio?
1: Yeah. Well, it's not a really recording studio. It's a place where they create to record live with a studio concert.
0: I see.
1: We have 100 people. Basically, to create this kind of concert is more and more we need. Yeah, we need contact with the reality of the energy. You know, when we play with audience, the people send some energy.
0: And it's not a big venue. It's a small, intimate place.
1: Yeah, you're really small with 100 people packed. And we did two nights, but basically we record only one night. Yeah, the first night was basically to do the sound check. The second night, we record the second night. You know, it was a beautiful opportunity because I don't know if you have the record. I don't know if you'll be able to listen.
0: Yes, I've heard it.
1: But it's live, but it's a studio concept too at the same time.
0: It's very well recorded live. But yeah, it's got the live energy.
2: To the lords of fear and intolerance, I say, we say, we mud people, snake people, tar people, we bohemians walking on millennial thin ice, our bodies pierced, tattooed, martyred, scarred, our skin covered with hieroglyphs and flaming questions, we the witches who transform trash into wearable art, we living museum on modern oddities and sacred monsters. We vatos cromados y chucas neobarrocas. We indomitable drag queens, transcendental putas waiting for love and better conditions in the shade. We bad boys and bad girls over 50. We lost in otherness. We mota peyote ayahuasca. We subject matter of fringe documentaries. We the Hollywood refuse mix. The greaser bandits and holy outlaws of advanced capitalism. We without guns, without Bibles. We who never pray to the police or to the army. We who never kiss the hand of a bishop or a curator. We who barter and exchange favors and talismans. We who still believe in community, another community, a much stranger and wider community.

0: Yes, indeed. And that's a track called We Say, Part 2. And it's included on the brand new album out from Omar Sosa and his Cuarteto Americanos called We Are Not the Headliner. And joining Omar in that group, as he was just saying there, saxophone master Sheldon Brown, drummer extraordinaire Mr. Josh Jones, and the heavyweight baby bassist Ernesto Mazar Kindelan. And joining Omar on that particular track, you heard the voice of Miss Natasha Atlas from Transglobal Underground and her own work over in the UK. We'll be talking about that in a moment. And Omar's other most recent album is a solo piano album called Send Us. We'll be talking about that in a moment too, because Omar Sosa is our very special guest today for this edition of the Tiki Lounge Remix. You also had a number of guests on this album, Omar, and I was surprised to see Natasha Atlas on there as well. And then I remembered she was on a previous album, the Eros album, a number of years ago. So this wasn't the first time you worked with her, was it?
1: No, you know what? Natasha is a sampler.
0: A sampler?
1: Yes, but this is why I tell you, you know, yeah, this was with audience, but, you know, it's a lot of the guests.
0: I see.
1: You know, they're samplers.
0: I see. You took samples of her rather than her coming into the studio.
1: Well, you know, can you imagine? I just bring Natasha from France to Massachusetts just to sing in 12 bars of a song.
0: Yeah, yeah. Just to get her out of her own house would probably be difficult.
1: but the good thing of this, before I did the record, I called Natasha. I say, Natasha.
0: Yeah.
1: You know, I call Natasha because I use the voice of the sample of one of the songs of Eros record with Paulo Fresno.
0: I gotcha. Okay.
1: For respect, I need to say, hey guys, you know, I would like to use in my new album, believe it or not, was a pre-production.
0: Mm-hmm.
1: Because it's live, you know, it's not too much way of do a lot of stuff. Of course, we did some editing because, you know, some song was long.
0: Yeah.
1: But I be able, in few songs, I be able to pre-produce the song.
0: Yeah.
1: Because I get the idea, when we play live, what we're going to do later on.
0: Yeah, you can drop them in digitally nowadays.
1: Yeah, we need to take the advantage of the technology in a way. Yeah.
0: Omar, I also want to ask you about the solo album, Send Us, that came out last year. Send Us meaning paths. It was nice just to hear some solo piano. You know, I always love hearing the groups, but it's just nice to get down to hearing the 10 fingers going there.
1: Yeah, well, Send Us. Well, I need to say I'm touring here in Italy with Send Us.
0: But that album was actually recorded back during COVID when you couldn't get out and play with other musicians, wasn't it?
1: Exactly. But it was there, was sitting there. Like, I have three more solo records.
0: Okay.
1: But, you know, you can put a solo album every other day. Of course, you can do, because today was a digital. But, you know, but it's there. You know, the music eventually will come. Because one of the things when I play solo is the moment.
0: Yeah.
1: And it's gone.
0: Mm-hmm.
1: This is why I love. Because after I play, I cannot even reproduce what I play.
0: Mm-hmm. But in that moment, it's just you and the piano.
1: Me, the piano and the spirit.
0: Yeah.
1: And the spirit. You know, I love a lot to play solo. Why I love a lot to play solo? Because the connection needs to be the universe of my body. When I play with other person, is the universe, because the connection need to be the universe of my body. When I play with other person, is the

0: your ears need to be open, but what need to be really open is your soul.
1: Yeah,
0: because it's some information is going to come in a second and pass in a second, and you need to grab in a second. When you play with other person, you know, you have a conversation with other emotion.
1: Solo, it's just you and your instrument, and the way the way you have chosen to express yourself, and that's through the piano.
0: Yes, and you don't even have a time to judge yourself.
1: Mm-hmm.
0: Because what come is come and go. What come and go. It's happening the same with a band. But when other guy play, you can accompany. You listen and you cover. But here, what you need to support is the voices of the spirit and the ancestor. And you need to support with the knowledge if you have to translate what they try to tell you. And it's, man, it's beautiful.
1: Mm.
0: It's exhausting.
1: Yeah. Omar, in 2024, a documentary came out about you, the 88 Well-Tuned Drums. Did you have control over that? Was that someone else's project that you took part in? Or were you able to steer that where you wanted to go? How did you feel about it? Were you happy with the outcome?
0: Well, you know, in the end, it's talking 10 years.
1: Yeah.
0: to,
1: 10 years to, of filming and project.
0: Yeah. And put it together and create the whole history or whatever you want to call this.
1: Yeah.
0: But I need to say, you know, I like it.
1: Good.
0: You know, I like it because it's one part of my life.
1: To have that sort of documentation of it, yeah.
0: Who say what I did in that period of my life. And some of this project is still alive.
1: Mm-hmm.
0: For example, the duo with Paulo Freso.
1: Mm-hmm.
0: You know, the trio with Suva, the duo with Gustavo Valles. In a way, it's good to see your life sitting in the chair and be alive.
1: Mm.
0: Because most of the time, the documentary come when people pass.
1: Retrospect.
0: I've been to a couple of places where they present the documentary, and after that I play. Mm-hmm. And the first thing I say, well, I'm still alive. I'm not dead. Mm-hmm. So,
1: and also, people can see a documentary who might not otherwise ever come see you in concert or something. They'll see it on television or at a friend's house. It's a different audience, perhaps. It's dedicated fans,
0: of course.
1: But also people who otherwise wouldn't be aware of your music.
0: Yeah. There's something powerful in a way. And actually, I need to say, Sorensen, the director, he did a beautiful work. He did a beautiful work with the animation.
1: Mm-hmm.
0: Yeah, because it was hard to get image from Angola, from the war,
1: mm-hmm.
0: and from Ethiopia, and from Congo, from Nicaragua. And he basically, he illustrated everything in a beautiful, beautiful way.
1: Yeah, it looked good. It looked very good. Well, Omar, I think you're going to be putting out music when you're in your 90s, and I think you might put one out when you're 100, like the fella from the Sun Ra Orchestra just did. I think you'll be putting out very creative music for many years to come, and I thank you for your time here today, and I cherish the time that we've spent together in the past. It means a lot to me. You're one of the most creative musicians I've ever spent time with, so thank you for your time. Much respect, as always. And we will link up again soon, yes?
0: Thank you, brother. Much love, peace, and I hope we can see each other in some part of the planet, but maybe it's better if we see each other in Australia.
1: Okay, absolutely. Brother.
0: Much love. I
1: said
0: to everyone.
1: And that is just about all the time we've got for this edition of the Tiki Lounge Remix. I really hope you enjoyed that interview with Omar Sosa and his fabulous music. You're hearing a track from his most recent solo album called Sendos. It's called Telling That Story. And of course, the Tiki Lounge Remix is produced in the studios of 2BBFM in Bellingen, New South Wales. That's on Gumbangir country. And it's heard on over 65 community stations all around this big land, like the incredible one that you're listening to right now. And it's all thanks to the good folk at the Community Radio Network, CRN, as well as all of the local stations. 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

www.ecf.org.au. And my weekly reminder to you that if you like more information about anything at all that you've heard on this week's program, I do post up a full playlist each week on the program's own Facebook page. 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My name is Seth Jordan. 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
0: You are bringing you live music from our studio on Kaurna Land, Adelaide, South Australia. Today, we are bringing you one from the vault. It is Erin Buku. Erin Buku is a singer, songwriter, producer and DJ making waves in the underground circuit with a brand new sound. A delightful blend of R&B, neo-soul and hip-hop with a conscious message that takes cues from UK broken beat to 90s pop. This was around the time of her self-titled release in March 2024. Just before she played a debut performance at WOM Adelaide. Erin has previously worked with the likes of Talib Kweli, Inkswell, At Jazz and more. Her self-titled record came in at the 7th most played release of 2024 in our top 93 plus 7 here at 3D. 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

0: sweet and soulful sounds of Erin Baku. Thank you so much for that. That was beautiful.
1: Thanks, Georgia. It's good to be here.
0: Yeah, we just heard Check Yourself. Mm-hmm. We've got Chris on bass laying it down. I'm right in the way of the amp's direction here, so I'm getting the funk straight to the brain. I'm loving it. Every minute of it. We've got Inkswell on the decks holding it down, or on the NPC even, yeah. Rather. Well, I'm used to seeing you behind the decks, but today with the NPC, my bad. And Erin with their beautiful, soulful sounds, emanating love, filling us up. I'm feeling right. It. I needed it today after a long day. I hope you, listener at home, can feel that too. How are you feeling?
1: Good.
0: Yeah.
1: It's hot today.
0: It was.
1: But it's good. Summer's finally here. I'm not going to complain. Yeah. Like December or winter.
0: Yeah. And to scare it away again. Beautiful. Well, I did see you just very, I think, comically. It's a classic radio faux pas of the bangles. Had to quickly be slid off. I think that was a brilliant. I know that might have needed to be a secret for you, but I think that needed to be shared because the bangle sounds, it's a classic 3D staple.
2: Starting with the wrong track.
1: I might be able to add to that because I also have squeaky shoes.
0: Yeah, amazing. Yeah, and next we'll find the squeakiest chair in the studio and bring that into.
1: Yes.
0: I can do a squeaky chair solo on your next track.
1: Yeah, and then I get rid of these band members and we can just do some squeaky stuff.
0: Yeah. Experimental music at its finest.
1: Okay.
0: All right. Let's rein it in. I think maybe I want to hear a little bit about your next track, which is Humble.
1: Yeah, Humble was my very first single. So it came out 2022, my first EP called Lessons in Love. Five tracks, and this was the single from it. It came out on Hope Street Records from Melbourne. Yeah.
0: Beautiful. Well, maybe we should just slip straight into it and not faff about too much. And just keep it humble, keep it light. All right, here's Humble by Erin Baku, live from Studio 3.

0: Oh, thank you.
1: Woo!
2: Yeah, yeah! Yeah! Woo!
0: Okay, let's do I See the Light. This song's all about finding a connection with us and everything in existence, in our reality, everything around us.

0: little frog in my throat.
1: A little vein in your throat.
2: His name's Bob.
1: It's saying, have a sip of tea, dear. Mm. You're listening to Erin Baku on live from Studio 3. The sweet and soothing sounds of Erin Baku and Chris on the bass, Inkswell on the MPC, holding it down for us this afternoon. It's a little bit past it's still afternoon.
0: It looks like afternoon, but I think technically it's evening. Yeah.
1: It's definitely past noon.
0: It's past noon.
1: Yeah. It's
0: correct.
1: Past noon.
0: Correct.
1: Yeah, it's afternoon. That is good enough for me. Thank you, Erin. We just heard One and Only. Before that was I See the Light, and at the top was Humble. What amazing tracks. I was speaking to you earlier about what is P's and Q's?
0: Please and thank yous.
1: Which I never knew before. And Q's, because you think, P must be please, but Q, what is Q?
3: Thank you.
1: Should
0: be P's and T's.
1: P's and T's, yeah. But that almost sounds like terms and conditions somehow, policies and something. It sort of sounds more official. P's and Q's, yeah. I like it. Anyway, for anyone wondering, that was pleases and thank Q's.
0: Yeah. Gotta watch those ones.
1: Yeah, you got to. Yeah. I try to remember. I was raised well enough. Mama always said. All right, well, little birdie in my ear saying that you have a very exciting gig coming up.
0: Oh, yeah, I do. Very exciting gig.
1: Yeah, well, I can say it at the same time as you, maybe. 3, 2, 1.
0: WOMAD.
1: Erin's going to be playing WOMAD, everybody. That's so exciting.
0: Crazy.
1: It must be a dream come true.
0: Absolutely.
1: I know for many musicians it is, but I can see your whole vibe fitting in so marvellously there. So I'm very excited for you.
0: Thanks, Georgia.
1: Yeah. And in preparation for that, you've been a very busy person.
0: Yeah, I've been finishing the album.
1: Yeah, amazing.
0: I want to drop the album so it's ready in time for WOMAD. So I've just spent the last few weeks knuckling down in the studio amongst kids and work and trying to get everything finished. But we've pretty much finished everything. I've handed everything in to the sound engineer. So I've been getting back some of the masters this week and having a listen. It's pretty exciting.
1: Thrilling. It must be thrilling.
0: It is kind of thrilling, yeah. And like all nervous all at the same time. Kind of want to vomit and party all at once.
1: I can understand that would be how it would feel. So working hard in the studio, Erin is an amazing producer as well, produces all these tracks, is amazing, as well as an incredible singer. Your runs are always impeccable. I just love to sit and witness the fitness.
0: I don't know about impeccable, but...
1: Well, they're pretty tight.
0: When the frogs get involved, it's...
1: The frog chorus. Yeah, it happens. Look, it happens to the best of us.
0: It happens. It's okay.
1: And even with the frogs, you're holding it down tight.
0: Thanks, mate.
1: It was beautiful.
0: So, yeah, we've got a whole new album we'll be performing. The first track we performed today, right now, that was one of the songs from the new album called Check Yourself. And then the next song we're about to sing, Ley Lines, will also be on the album. And there's one other one that's on the album as well called Dreamers, which you'll hear later.
1: Marvellous. Yeah. Shall we lean in to the next
0: Ley Lines? Let's do Ley Lines.

0: 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This is Erin Buku,
1: right, let's
0: live.
1: Do another one. Artemis. This one's from my EP from 2022 as well. As were some of the other tracks you heard previously.

Thanks. All right. Let's do another one. This one's called Where the Water Used to Run. This came out just a couple of weeks ago on a compilation from Inner Tribe Records called Family and Friends. It has a whole bunch of different amazing musicians on it, including our host right here, Georgia Oatley. Please check it out. Family and Friends. And Chris, yeah. And Colonel Red. It's got, yeah, heaps of people. It's multi-vinyl. And check it out. And did

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I'm gonna find my free. 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You gonna find your free. You gonna find your free. You gonna find your free. Baby, you and me. 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

0: Thanks, guys. Aaron Buku, live on 3D Radio, 93.7 FM, in the studio here, live and direct into your earballs. I always say earballs. Ever since I was a kid, I can't stop myself saying it, especially whenever the mic's on. It's just like those old habits die hard.
1: It's okay. We accept you and your earballs.
0: Thank you. I'm glad that I can continue to be a little freak on the radio and people still love me all the same.
1: Yeah.
0: And I am Georgia, here with Aaron Buku, Inkswell and Chris in the studio. That was a beautiful song. I love the little clicking at the end. I was feeling it. The group choreography was building there. So that Leyline song, I just find it so catchy and amazing. But you also have a little video clip coming with that one.
1: We do.
0: What is the visual language of that film clip? What did you put into it that does it represent what you were meditating upon? How have you infused that into the visual? What was the process of filming that about?
1: I think I just really wanted to portray the Earth's amazing landscapes and energies. So it's shot in a few different places. I tried to find spaces that were really different and, you know, I mean, Australia is great for that. There's so many different places that are naturally occurring that just look like another planet.
0: Yeah, yeah.
1: So, I was just trying to bring in lots of different kind of elements of Earth. So I mean, it's shot in a few different places.
0: Yeah.
1: There's beach, there's hills, there's forests, there's creeks. Yeah.
0: Amazing.
1: Mm.
0: Beautiful, bringing that energy forward. And so that's coming out pretty soon. Soon?
1: Very soon, yeah.
0: Can't wait to see it.
1: That's Feb 9.
0: Feb 9.
1: That one's coming out, yeah.
0: Marvellous, not too long to wait.
1: Mm.
0: On our tippy toes. So with writing this album, what do you feel like the challenges are with being like producing everything in your bedroom, or not in your, maybe not in your literal bedroom, but
1: actually being in the bedroom,
0: yeah, producer? What do you find that the maybe the challenges that you wouldn't expect are? Obviously it's a lot of things to think about at once.
1: My biggest challenge is actually when the song's finished, signing off on it, and yeah, like I find the process of making the song and writing the song pretty easy. It tends to like flow quite quickly and easily for me, which I'm very lucky for. But when it comes to the song being finished, that's the hard bit. Not that I haven't, like I'll finish it, but then all the back and forth with the mixer and the engineer, you know, because they hear it differently. So then they're bringing different things up and different things down what I want. But then I'm having to hear these things differently. And do I accept these or do I need it changed? And that's the only complicated bit for me is, like, the end the processing of the actual songs with the engineer.
0: Amazing.
1: That's terrible. I hate that bit.
0: Yeah, yeah.
1: The rest of it's easy.
0: Having to try and decide if something's better or worse than another thing when a slight difference.
1: And by that point, you've heard it like 300 freaking times.
0: It just
1: times.
0: Sounds like a bowl of spaghetti.
1: Yeah,
0: I don't know. What I did sounded pretty good, I thought. But
1: yeah.
0: You made it sound better, maybe, but I don't know. I'm used to hearing it a different way.
1: Or they make it sound worse and you're like, oh no, do I need to redo this?
0: Yeah, yeah.
1: No.
0: Yeah, that's
1: the tricky bit.
0: Yeah, totally. Letting it out of the nest.
1: Mm.
0: I always said that when I make music, that if it's like one cell becomes two and you can like see it outside of yourself, is like when you know it's finished. And it's like when you're making it, you just can't see the forest from the trees or whatever.
1: Yeah.
0: But then you suddenly it's like, and like, oh, it's out there now.
1: Yeah.
0: And yeah, maybe that's when someone else puts their hands on it. And it's like, oh, it's out there now.
1: Totally.
0: It's got a new life now.
1: Mm.
0: And that somebody else is breathing into it.
1: Yeah.
0: Yeah, it's a full-on process. Well, I'm very excited that you've got, like, a whole new album coming out so soon. I think you were saying the week of WOMAD.
1: Yeah, I think it'll be, like, 1 week before WOMAD it should drop.
0: awesome.
1: All things going well.
0: So people can soak it up, get into it, get in the crowd, get in the energy, sing songs back to you.
1: That would be so great. There is a few like pretty good sing along tracks. So if you are going to come along, I highly recommend a pre-listen because it'd be very fun to sing along with some of these new ones. Definitely.
0: Yeah, amazing. I can't wait. Let's slip into another tune, shall we? What we've got next, my sweet listeners, is Dreamers, a new one.
1: Yeah, this is from the album. Yeah, and I got Nathaniel to play some flute on this one. And this one's already been mixed and mastered, so this one is done. And it sounds amazing with the flute, and I love flute. I used to play flute in high school. It was like my secondary instrument. 5 years flutist until American Pie movie came out, and then they made all like band camp and flutes weird, and then I felt really weird about it. Ruined flutes for me, but I'm back to flutes now and I love them, and I'm currently looking for one for myself on Marketplace.
0: Amazing.
1: Yeah,
0: reclaiming the flute.
1: Yeah.
0: All right,
1: flute power.
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2: This one's called Give Love. Feels good. This one's going to be coming out.

0: Oh yeah, we're listening to Aaron Book.
1: Woo!
0: Oh yeah. Oh yeah, we're listening to Aaron Book.

0: performance at Womad, which is going to be amazing on the Friday. Check it out, people. Check out Erin on Instagram.
1: Yep.
0: Follow it.
1: Erin Buku. It's B-U-K-U.
0: Yeah, that's right.
1: And Erin is E-R-I-N. You know, I got my first, like, we performed at JAMA Fest a couple of weeks back, and there was a whole bunch of kids there running wild. It was awesome. But when I finished my set, a few came up to me, and they'd all written me and drawn me, like, a fan picture.
0: Yes,
1: and they all called me Erin. One said, go Erin, go Erin, go Erin. The other one said, like, Erin, you're amazing. But they all spell A-R-O-N, and I'm like, am I not saying my name right?
0: Erin.
1: Yeah. It's Erin Buku. It's Erin Buku,
0: Erin.
1: I got to say it clearer, but yeah, it's definitely not Erin, but it's still super cute. And I'll probably frame them.
2: It's a beautiful place too, JAMA.
1: Yeah, JAMA is amazing. Yeah. If anyone in Adelaide's ever looking for a brand new, cute little mini WOMAD to go to, JAMA Fest is on once a year at the end of every year. It's an organic cherry farm up in Lenswood in the Adelaide Hills, and they do live music, and there's market stalls and food and oodles of wine and oodles of cherries. It's a very good time. Very
0: sounds
1: nice day.
0: Like heaven.
1: 2 days, actually. Yeah, it is heaven. Cherry heaven.
0: Amazing. Well, Erin Buku, may we wrap up with your final song for the evening.
1: Yes.
0: We've made it to evening now.
1: Oh, yeah. Officially.
0: Officially.
1: According to Georgia.
0: According to myself, the keeper of time. The final song is The Way, which I'm sure people have been hearing on the 3D airwaves. I've definitely played it a few times. It's a beautiful tune, and it is our last one before we say farewell to Erin and the beautiful band for now.
1: Yeah,
2: it's a new band.
1: Thanks
2: too.
1: For having us. Yeah.
2: We've only really performed like this three of us, about, what, 5-6 gigs?
1: Mm.
0: Yeah.
2: And this is the last one as a...
1: as a trio.
2: As a trio.
1: Then it will be
0: a seven-tet.
1: It's a new word.
0: Yeah, that's right.
1: That's what they call it, kids these days.
0: All right, Erin Buku on 3D Radio 93.7 FM with The Way, taking it out. Thank you so much.
1: Thanks for having me.
0: It's a pleasure.
1: Much love. Fire the DJ.

0: Times with Moira Alderson. Talks about the details of a long-term peace deal to end the war between the United States and Iran have started in Switzerland. State TV in Iran is reporting that Israel's conflict with Hezbollah, Tehran's ally in Lebanon, is being discussed. Kasra Naji is at the Swiss venue.
1: Lebanon and the continued Israeli attacks on Lebanon in the past few days managed to basically put spanner in the works of these talks. These talks were supposed to happen on Friday, and now we are on Sunday. 2 days later, these talks are starting. Apparently, the fighting in southern Lebanon has stopped. Iranians are insisting that the ceasefire has to include Lebanon and in all fronts.
0: Israel is insisting it will continue to occupy southern Lebanon. Its defense minister said troops would continue to be based there to protect communities in the north of Israel. The Russian-appointed governor of occupied Crimea has suspended fuel sales to the public and commercial businesses in response to growing Ukrainian attacks on supply lines and infrastructure. Sergei Uksyonov said attacks had killed 4 people and wounded 28 others. James Reid has more details.
2: The restrictions on fuel sales in Crimea follow a concerted Ukrainian campaign to cut supplies to the occupied peninsula. Drones have repeatedly hit trucks on the road from Russia, and the link by sea has also been a target. President Zelensky said facilities on both sides of the narrow Kerch Strait were hit overnight, including an oil depot, maritime transport, and air defense systems. Russia seized Crimea in 2014 and used it as a base for the full-scale invasion 8 years later. But Ukraine has never given up its aim of recovering the lost territory.
0: More than 2 million aspiring Indian medical students are taking the intensely competitive annual entrance examination after last month's exam was scrapped following leaks. Competition for places has fueled a vast coaching industry and created opportunities for India's criminal networks to profit from exam fraud, as Tom Bailey reports.
3: The national test to enter India's medical colleges is intensely competitive, with this year around 2.2 million students competing for just over 100,000 undergraduate places. The scrapping of last month's original exam triggered widespread outrage and despair among many of the young people who find themselves facing the daunting process all over again. India's National Testing Agency has insisted that a multi-layered security framework is in place, including restricting access to the Telegram messaging app to ensure a fair and transparent exam this time around.
0: Bangladesh's Prime Minister Tariq Rahman has embarked on his first overseas trip since taking office in February. He's visiting Malaysia and China to try to strengthen economic ties with Asian partners. BBC News. Colombians will vote today in a presidential runoff with the two candidates offering starkly different approaches to rising violence. The right-wing candidate, Abelardo de la Espriella, backed by President Trump, has promised to use military force to crush drug cartels and rebel groups. His left-wing rival, Ivan Cepeda, wants to continue the current government's strategy of prioritising negotiations to achieve peace. A British government minister has said the Prime Minister, Keir Starmer, is reflecting on political reality as he faces intense pressure from Labour Party colleagues to resign. The Business Secretary, Peter Kyle, said Sir Keir would always do what was in the best interest of the nation. Nick Eardley has more details.
4: It's clear that there are growing signs that the Prime Minister is considering resigning. Peter Kyle is making clear that the political realities and the challenges the Prime Minister faces are front and centre. Those challenges are very clear. Those political realities are really clear. They are that a growing number of Labour MPs, a growing number of cabinet ministers are saying to Sir Keir Starmer that he needs to stand down.
0: A heatwave across large parts of Europe has led to governments issuing warnings and curtailing some events. It's also contributing to wildfires across parts of Greece, fanned by strong winds. In Spain, a planned open-air screening in Madrid of the Football World Cup match between Spain and Saudi Arabia has been cancelled because of expected dangerous temperatures. Football and Japan's coach Hajime Moriyasu has hailed his team's performance after they thrashed Tunisia 4-0 in the latest group match at the World Cup. The result puts Japan on the brink of qualifying for the knockout stages, but ends Tunisia's hopes of progressing. Later, the first of Sunday's fixtures will see the reigning European champion Spain take on Saudi Arabia in Atlanta. That's the latest BBC News.
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Hello there and welcome to this week's episode of Global Village. My name's Habib, and for the next hour, I'll be taking you on a musical journey that celebrates life through the culture and diversity of world music. Thanks for joining us for the program today. Some of the countries we'll be visiting include Uganda, Spain, Thailand, and Italy. So wherever you may happen to be listening in this big wide world, sit back, get comfortable, because our magical carpet is about to take off. To start the show today, let's go to the African nation of Tanzania.

Music from Palestine by Ramzi Abdurredwan and the track Tahrir from the album Reflections of Palestine. And before that, music from Cuba by David Calzado and La Charanga Habanera and the title track from their album Soy Cubano, Soy Popular. And to open the show today, music from Tanzania by Remy Ongala and the track Kipenda Roho from the album Songs for the Poor Man. And that song was featured by Oliver Stone in his film Natural Born Killers. 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Let's continue our musical odyssey now and go to Italy.

Music from Spain by Catalan singer Maria del Mar Bonet and the track Merce from the album The Rough Guide to the Music of Spain. And before that, we heard music from the Bombay Vikings, who come from Stockholm in Sweden and were one of the first groups to produce music in Hinglish, which is a hybrid of Hindi and English. And we heard the title track from their album Wachali. And to open that set, music from Italy by Laura Pausini and the track Il mio spaglio più grande from the album Tratte e il mar. 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And a big shout out to listeners in Mount Gambier, South Australia, listening to the program on 5GTR 100.1 FM. Hope you're enjoying the program today. Let's continue our musical journey now and hear music from South Africa.

The wonderful voice of Ugandan singer Jeffrey Odiema, who was actually smuggled across the Ugandan border in the boot of a car when he was aged 24 back in 1977 during the reign of Ugandan President Idi Amin. And the track we heard was Makambo, and that is from the album Exile. And before that, music from Thailand by Paul Pan Lau, and the track Amazing Isan, and that is from the album The Rough Guide to the Music of Thailand. And before that, music from France by Noir Désir, and the track L'Avant Nous Portera, and that is from the album France, The Greatest Songs Ever. And to open that set, music from South Africa by the Soul Brothers, the track Hlupakile, and that is from the album The Rough Guide to the Soul Brothers. You're listening to Global Village across Australia on the Community Radio Network. That brings us to the end of the program today. I hope you've enjoyed listening to Global Village, and I look forward to your company again at the same time next week. I'm going to leave you now with music from Greece. This is by Eleni Karaindrou, and it's from the soundtrack to the film Eternity and a Day.

Welcome to Hot, Sweet and Jazzy, an hour of music on the jazz spectrum. Ross Williamson with you today. In the next hour, we've got a range of mostly 2026 releases featuring some interesting voices, including the veteran, if you like, a Latin sound. Eliane Elias will be with us in a little while, and originals and standards. So plenty of entertainment coming up. We're starting off with a very interesting vocal sound. This is a group called Duchess. It's a trio, in fact. Amy Cervini, Hilary Gardner, Melissa Stilianu. And they're performing with a range of instrumentalists from a new album. It's called A Marvelous Party. And this one, well, was written by Steve Allen in 1954.

That was the Trio Duchess. Great sound there from their new album called A Marvellous Party. Look out for that. You're listening to some jazz with Ross Williamson. The pianist Emmett Cohen is riding high at the moment, appearing in many different contexts, and here's a new album released by Emmett with a range of musicians. It's called Universal Truth, and we're going to hear a Monk composition here. He's got Joe Farnsworth playing the drums, but two other very big names in the collected instrumentalists on this album. He's got George Coleman playing tenor sax and Ron Carter playing bass. So if you can attract big names like that, you're way up there. All right, on this track, which is Well You Needn't, we've got Emmett Cohen playing the piano, Joe Farnsworth drums, Ron Carter bass, and Jeremy Pelt playing the trumpet. He's the big star of this track. Well You Needn't.

0: pianist Emmett Cohen leading the quartet there from the album Universal Truth. That was Well You Needn't, a Thelonious Monk composition. And that was Jeremy Pelt playing the trumpet. Well, time for a vocal now. And here's something from an album called Deja Vu. It's a singer called Sarah Sharp. She's from Texas, from Austin, where she's performed for many, many years. She went to the Berklee College of Music in her earlier days, so she studied seriously there, and then she went to London and learnt about jazz in that place, came back to America, back to Austin, and apart from having kids and a husband and all that, she went on performing for many years. So here she is with a sextet. I think you'll know this tune. It was written by Duke Ellington, Harry James, Rabbit Hodges, and Don George. Sarah Sharp.
1: I never cared much for moonlit skies, never winked back at fireflies. Now that the stars are in your eyes, I'm beginning.

I'm beginning to see the light. That was Sarah Sharp from the album Deja Vu, a 2026 release, an album that's been described as intimate and nocturnal. So there's something to look out for. Well, here's a release from May of 2026 called The Unpredictability of the Sea. It's a quartet. Jed Levy is playing tenor sax and Phil Robson is playing guitar, and they're co-leaders of this. They composed half the tunes each. Phil Robson was born in the UK, and the two of them met when he went to New York in 2015. With them, they have Mark Hodgson playing bass, and Roberto Gatto is the drummer. And I've chosen a tune written by Phil Robson. It's been described as energetic, but see what you think. Here's that quartet with Sluice.

Quartet there, led by the tenor sax player Jed Levy and the guitarist Phil Robson. The album's called The Unpredictability of the Sea. It's a 2026 release. That was called Sluice. 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We make the show at The Pulse in Geelong for the Community Radio Network. To contact us, email hotsweetandjazzy@gmail.com and find us on Facebook. Another quartet now, this one led by Will Lyle. He's a bass player who's in his early 30s. And despite that young age, he's travelled through many countries in Europe and Asia, as well as the United States, although he hasn't been to Australia yet, so that's a pleasure in store for us. He's another graduate from Berkeley in Boston. He's played with a lot of bands featuring descendants of big names like Mel Torme, John Coltrane and so forth. This is a release from May of 2026. It's called The All-Seeing Eye. David Kokoski is playing the piano, Billy Drummond is the drummer, and Lucas Pino is the tenor sax player, along with the bass played by Will Lyle. And this is a tune from 1954.

Ileana Elias there performing in San Francisco at the Minor Auditorium. And that was released on her album Ao Vivo, which means live. And that was Brazil, written by Ari Barroso. Ileana Elias plays the piano. She's there with the quartet of Leandro Pellegrino playing guitar. The drummer was Rafael Barata. And the bass player was Mark Johnson, who was also her husband. Interestingly, Ileana Elias used to be married to Randy Brecker, big figure in the jazz world. The album's called Ao Vivo, released in May of 2026. That was called Brazil. Before that, we heard Will Lyle leading his quartet from the album The All Sing I, and we heard All of You. Well, a guitar trio now, a trio with no drums. So this is Vladimir Redzik's trio. He's the guitarist who's from Toronto and also works in New York. Steve Ash is playing the piano and Neil Miner is the bass player. The album's called First Time Around. It's his debut album. Vladimir Redzik's. There's a lot of really well-known tunes on this. I've picked one of them. This is the Charlie Parker tune, Chasing the Bird.

Chasing the Bird, a trio there led by Vladimir Ridzik, a man who was born in Serbia and brought up in Toronto, now working in New York. That was from the album First Time Around, a 2026 release, Chasing the Bird. Well, we stay in Canada. Finding a name for the band can be a bit difficult. Not everyone likes to just name it after the leader. And here's a quintet that's called Jabfung, J-A-B-F-U-N-G. Jabfung. And when I tell you who the leaders of the band are, you'll get where the name came from. The bass player is Julian Anderson Bowes. Anderson Bowes is hyphenated, so his initials are J-A-B. And the drummer is Anthony Fung, F-U-N-G. So there's the name of the band. And this is the band's second release. It's called In Real Life, released from May of 2026. Also in the band, we have a couple of Cuban Canadians. Canada's very much a country of immigrants, a bit like Australia. So we have Luis Tinez playing alto sax and Rafael Zeldivar is the pianist. Along with him, there's the Brooklyn trumpeter, Adam O'Farrell. So alto, trumpet, piano, bass, drums. How about that? And from the album In Real Life, here's a composition by the band. It's called Stronger Still.

Exciting sounds there from the Canadian group Jeb Fung, intriguing name, and that was called Stronger Still. That's from the 2026 album In Real Life. Well, let's round out the hour with a bit of Australian music, and this is a group called Queen Porter Stomp, intriguing name, Queen Porter Stomp. They're from Sydney. Crystal Barica is the vocalist. Louise Horwood is playing trumpet, Rose Foster trombone, Julian Kerwin banjo, Alex Masso drums, Matt Lamb is the bass player. This is a release from April of 2026 called Beat of My Kind. And this track, 1, 2, 3, 4.

A Sydney band called Queen Porter Stomp there, and that was 1234 from the album Beat of My Kind. And that was a jaunty conclusion to this hour of jazz. Trust you've enjoyed that. And so ends Hot, Sweet and Jazzy for another week. Thanks for your company. Our email address is hotsweetandjazzy@gmail.com, and we're on Facebook too. See you again next time. Until then, bye-bye from Ross Williamson.

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2: 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I'm Greg Poppleton with swing and jazz from live 1920s to 1960s radio and TV. 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

Summer Electric Hour. America's business-managed electric light and power companies present a new addition to your summer Sunday listening, Carl Comes Calling, starring Frankie Carl and his orchestra, with Marjorie Hughes, Greg Lawrence, Billy Williams, and the Starlighters.

0: Hello, everybody. This is Frankie Carl, ready to come call.
1: And with an old acquaintance, too. A glimmering melody from one of Dad's favorite musicals, The Girl Behind the Counter. It's Glowworm.

0: Wonderful, Frankie. We're riding on top.
1: When Alec gets into the game, he's likely to find he's taking the kicking around instead of the football.
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Occupying a top spot in many of our record collections is a tune Gene and the Orchestra made a record of a while back. It's an instrumental, and it's called Lover.

You've been listening to One Night Stand, bringing your way that ace drummer man, Gene Krupa, and his orchestra from the Click in Philadelphia. This is the United States Armed Forces Radio Service, the voice of information and education.

0: Krupa and his orchestra from The Click in Philadelphia, an Armed Forces radio service rebroadcast in their series One Night Stand, dated 8th of January 1945. And we heard before the closed theme, Lover. Good, Good, Good was performed by Peter Van Steeden and his orchestra on an Alan Young show. Here was the fellow who owned Mr. Ed in another Armed Forces radio service rebroadcast from the 13th of November 1945. Over the summer electric hour over KNX and CBS Los Angeles, 13th of June 1948, Frankie Carl, his piano and his orchestra played Glowworm and his theme, Sunset Serenade. And we opened today's Phantom Dancer with a song that I don't know the title of. It may be R.A. Dvorsky and his orchestra, but it certainly was recorded in Prague around 1938. I'm Greg Pobbleton with swing, jazz and dance in selections taken mostly from live radio broadcasts from the late 1920s into the 1960s on the Phantom Dancer. You can see the Phantom Dancer playlist online by going to Greg Poppleton's Radio Lounge.
1: And with your permission, I'd like to dedicate this to Al Edmonds, Bob Knight, Don McMullen, and Joel Swanson, better known as the Wags of Waggy. Here it is now. Hey, I just figured something out. The reason for Johnny Hodges playing this tune with Woody Herman. This tune was written for Johnny. It's I Didn't Know About You, which, as you probably know, was originally a Duke Ellington tune under the title of Sentimental Lady. If I make myself confusing. Well, here it comes. I Didn't Know About You. Woody himself sings the words.

Worry, worry, worry. But we're not going to worry about this one because it's an instrumental arrangement of Larry Clinton. Need we say more? The title, Going Home. Larry?

And now for really solid instrumental with a lot of those hot licks and plenty of hip rhythm, Glenn Gray and the Casaloma Band offer their arrangement of a tune titled Backstage Bounce.

listening to the music of Artie Shaw, King of the Clarinet, where he makes dance history in the Blue Room of Lincoln Hotel in New York City. I am sure that many memories will be aroused in the haunting melody of this next tune, and I'm sure that Artie Shaw's treatment will create new interests in Harvest Moon.

0: gentlemen, you've been listening to the dance music of Artie Stone, his orchestra, and he's been playing for you in the Blue Room of Hotel Lincoln in New York City.
1: And you heard Artie Shore and his orchestra on The Phantom Dancer, and that Blue Room broadcast over WEAF and NBC's Red Network New York was from the 1st of December 1938, and the song was Shine On Harvest Moon. Backstage Bounce was played by Glenn Gray and his Casaloma Orchestra from Casino Gardens, Ocean Park, California, an Armed Forces Radio Service rebroadcast in their series One Night Stand, 24th of October, 1945. And from that same series, but from the 18th of December, 1948, from an unannounced location, Larry Clinton and his orchestra played Going Home. And we heard Woody Herman from the Armed Forces Radio Service series G.I. Jive, a broadcast from 1945 with Woody Herman singing I Didn't Know About You. Coming up now on The Phantom Dancer, we're going to tune into live swing, jazz and dance by Eddie Cantor and Ella Logan, Ross Higgins, Bing Crosby. And now here is Alberto Rabiati with the Quartetto Vocale Ott, recorded in Rome in 1946 with Non hai più la veste a fiori blu. You don't seem to wear that blue dress anymore.

0: No life you, no life you, no life you, your tesoro.
1: Folks, here's a ballad I think you're going to be hearing a lot of. And in connection with the same, I want to acknowledge a little very fine mail from 350 Pecos, Bonarchisti, Perry, Seppa, Buell, Dendig, Brovig, Ortiz, and Lombardo. Ken Gurney and the 10th Air Gang, Private Lloyd Mangrum, 514.
2: The Lloyd, the golf professional? Huh?
1: Yeah. What's par at that APO, Lloyd? Private First Class Tom Williams and Company at 708. The AAA Motor Pool Gang at 758. Especially Stan Machowski, Sergeant Don Arnold, and that overseas record shop. Aussie W.R. Hutchings. Yeah, it's true about Hope Hutchings.
3: Wait, whoa. What's true?
1: This is my letter, please.
3: Ooh, I'll get even with you even if I have to hire a writer.
1: You got a writer. Why don't you pay him?
4: What's the matter with toothpaste?
1: Last but not least, Private J.M. Penny and his ward mates in the General Hospital, APO 121. Sergeant Perrier, shall we have a go at it, old man?

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1: And that was recorded at 2GB on a program called The Club Show in Sydney around 1956. Ross Higgins with the 2GB Orchestra and I'll See You in My Dreams. More and More was sung by Bing Crosby. You also heard Bob Hope in that broadcast from a Command Performance USA show over the Armed Forces Radio Service Hollywood in the early 1940s. And from 1946, in a commercial recording made in Rome, we heard Alberto Rabiati and the Quartetto Vocale Ott with Non è più la vista fiori blu. And we didn't get to hear Eddie Cantor and Ella Logan because the computer said no. Perhaps an electronic brain knows better. You are tuned to the Phantom Dancer, which is being sent to you by the electronic brain, so we certainly cannot dispute its fine taste and your fine taste for hearing this program of swing, jazz and dance from live 1920s to 1960s radio and TV. Greg Poppleton with you, and we now go to the vinyl section of the show. Ooh, big thrill. Here is a radio transcription recorded in New York in 1944. Shep Fields, the rippling rhythm band leader, had a great idea. Why not have an all saxophone and rhythm orchestra? And here is the result. Shep Fields and his new music with The Sheik of Araby.

happy VJ night to you, ladies and gentlemen. Coast to Coast via Mutual. It's music styled by that East drummer man, Gene Krupa, and his orchestra, playing from the Hotel Astor roof in the heart of Times Square in New York City.

This is music by Charlie Spivak and the orchestra coming to you from the world-famous Palladium on Sunset Boulevard in Hollywood, California. Pretty apt description of the Palladium tonight is given now by Charlie Spivak as he plays Stomping Room Only.

here, unfortunately, I must interrupt to say farewell to our national listeners on the Community Radio Network. This has been The Phantom Dancer, produced at 2SER in Sydney. I'm Greg Poppleton. Till next week, goodbye.

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This week on Spotlight, I'm spotlighting Keith Urban's brand new album. It's out in Australia through Universal Music Australia, but out through MCA Nashville. It's Keith's 13th studio album, and this standard album release has 10 covers, one original. The music's described as country soft rock, or yacht rock, as the new description will find it. It was recorded at Keith Urban's studio, The Sound, formerly The Tracking Room. And the tracks selected are an indication of his love of music from a bygone era. We'll start off with a triple play. A former single, Steal Away, Baby Come Back, and Little Big Town, feature on Magnet and Steel.

You're listening to Spotlight on the Community Radio Network. I'm Kevin Walsh. We're spotlighting Flow State, the brand new album for Keith Urban. Back to another triple play. Just the two of us. On and On. And the original track on the album, We Go Back, featuring Michael McDonald.

You're listening to Spotlight. I'm Kevin Walsh, and thanks for your company. We're spotlighting Flow State, Keith Urban's 13th studio album. It's an album of covers, with the exception of that previous track, We Go Back, and some of the inspiration was Australian, but a lot of it is worldwide. The first of this triple play was inspired by Glenn Shorrock and the Little River Band, and it's Keith's interpretation of Help Is On Its Way. We'll follow it up with How Much I Feel, and Seals and Crofts released a huge hit, Summer Breeze. It's the third of these tracks from Keith Urban.

Well, folks, we've got time for a double play to round off the 11 tracks. But what I do need to tell you is that there is a great merch page for Flow State. The CD is available there in physical copy. And I'm pretty sure that in July, after it's released in the United States, there will be a vinyl release. But keep an eye out on Keith Urban's social pages. Now back to that final two tracks. I Just Want to Stop. And the 11th and final track features guitar maestro John Mayer. And together, Keith Urban and John Mayer with Guitar Man.

that's it for the 11 tracks from Keith Urban and Flow State. Now, with a bit of time up our sleeve, we turn our attention to new country radio singles. And Lainey Wilson has John Mayer also highlighting his guitar on Phone Keys Wallet. We'll follow it up with Vixens of Fall, Midnight Cowgirls, and Jen Mize and Rough and Tumble will take you to North Carolina.

Well, that's it for Spotlight this week. I trust you've enjoyed not only Keith Urban and Flow State, the 11 tracks on that 13th album, out through Universal Music in Australia and released through MCA Nashville. Also, with Time Up Our Sleeve, we featured new singles to country music radio. Until I catch you again sometime somewhere around Australia, I'm Kevin Walsh. You take care and bye for now.

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1: BBC News, I'm John Shea. Differences have quickly emerged at talks in Switzerland about the details of a long-term peace deal between the United States and Iran. Calling them historic, the US Vice President J.D. Vance said the talks had already made great progress, but an Iranian delegate said defending his country's rights was the priority. Iran's Tasnim news agency says the Strait of Hormuz would not reopen until a ceasefire in Lebanon is respected. Kasra Naji is at the Swiss venue.
2: The Iranian media keeps sort of repeating what the naval unit of the Revolutionary Guard has been saying since yesterday, that the Strait of Hormuz is closed. Of course, the Americans are saying that no, the strait is open. But I suspect the whole thing is more like a political show of force to raise the cost to the American side, to make them understand that if they don't work on their obligations in this memorandum of understanding, Iran is going to take it very seriously and is going to have costs to the Americans.
1: Israel is insisting that its troops will continue to occupy southern Lebanon, contrary to Iran's demand that they withdraw as part of the ceasefire deal. Colombians are voting in a presidential runoff election. The vote pits a leftist reformer against a right-wing political newcomer who wants to use force to combat drug cartels and rebel groups. The campaign was marked by violence, including the assassination of a presidential candidate and bombings and kidnappings by armed groups. Ione Wells reports from the capital, Bogota.
3: Membership of armed guerrilla groups and cartels has roughly doubled in the last 5 years, and tens of thousands of people were displaced in violent outbreaks last year. The frontrunner, Abelardo de la Espriella, has promised to reinstate a tough military crackdown on armed groups, including an aerial bombardment campaign and the construction of 10 mega-prisons. The left-wing, Ivan Cepeda, wants to continue, albeit with moderations, prioritising negotiation with armed groups. With such polarising candidates, there are mounting fears that the result could generate unrest in the country.
1: The Russian authorities in occupied Crimea have suspended fuel sales to the public following Ukrainian attacks on supply lines and infrastructure. Petrol and diesel will only be available to the military and government agencies. Ukraine said its latest strikes hit transport facilities and an oil depot on the Kerch Strait between Russia and Crimea. Nick Beek is in Kyiv.
4: This increased restriction on fuel supplies by the Moscow-installed authorities in Crimea is the most significant to date, and a further sign that Ukraine's intensified drone offensive is having an impact. Ukraine has developed rapidly its mid- and long-range drone capabilities and managed to hit Moscow's largest oil refinery twice in the past week. Ukraine is currently on alert for the Kremlin's response.
1: World News from the BBC. The party of the Ethiopian Prime Minister Abiy Ahmed has won an overwhelming majority in the general election. The Prosperity Party beat a divided opposition in a poll overshadowed by conflict and accusations of repression. A heatwave across large parts of Europe has led to governments issuing warnings and curtailing some events. It's also contributing to wildfires across parts of Greece, fanned by strong winds. In Spain, a planned open-air screening in Madrid of the Football World Cup match against Saudi Arabia has been cancelled because of expected dangerous temperatures. France has also introduced special measures, as temperatures are expected to exceed 40 Celsius. The BBC's Pierre-Antoine Denis is in Vence in southeastern France.
5: The SNCF, the main railway system here in France, have advised against travelling by train for any vulnerable people. Over 800 primary schools have decided to close tomorrow. There will be exams that will be postponed as a result of that heatwave. So everyone's trying, basically clutching at straws, trying to find solutions against these temperatures.
1: Spain have taken a 3-0 half-time lead over Saudi Arabia, igniting the European Champions Challenge at the Men's Football World Cup. Having disappointed in their opener, which finished goalless, Spain took less than 10 minutes to score their opener through the teenager Lamine Yamal. Victory will all but guarantee them passage through to the knockout rounds. In what's described as a once-in-a-lifetime wedding, two twin brothers, Taiwo and Kehinde Oguntoye, have married two twin sisters, Taiwo and Kehinde Adediran, in a combined ceremony in Nigeria. The newlyweds come from Ibadan, a region noted for its unusually high number of twin births. Tradition there dictates that, regardless of gender, the firstborn twin is named Taiwo, while the second born is called Kainde. To complete the symmetry, the two couples married in matching outfits. BBC News.
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a very good morning to you. Yes, it is Monday morning. It is June 22. Goodness me, where's the month going? I know I keep saying it. Shortest day yesterday. Did you do the solstice thing? Go out and a lot of people went skinny dipping. Yes, swimming nude in the ocean. Not my idea of fun, but whatever you had on your plate and you enjoyed it, well, good on you. But it is. Now we head from that shortest day through to one of the most controversial periods, daylight saving, and that's not that far away from it in the big picture. Anyway, what's on the agenda this morning? Our album of the week. Yes, we've got an album of the week. And Shelley Wyatt from Christchurch in New Zealand will join us this week. She is Elskin Fly. And her album Lion Den is our album of the week each morning this week. And that'll happen after the 6:30 news. Folks, around 7:15 this morning, I caught up with Melanie Dyer in Nashville. And she's got a new single out and about. We'll feature that and talk about her busy times over there and some exciting happenings for her. The Rural Livestock Report, it's along in around about 20 minutes from now. The music machine is locked, loaded and ready and waiting, and we've got the Fargon Beauty standing by.

That's the Fargo Beauties and the Ballroom Blitz, Stroke Magnificent Seven, from their album A Load of Old Bollocks. Folks, we're heading through to that Rural Livestock Report, and I've gone to this group out of America, who I absolutely love their harmonies. And if you've not heard Home Free before, you're in for a treat.

told you they were very good, weren't they? And they are. Home Free is their name, and my goodness, they just do exciting things to tracks that we've been around for a long time. Your Man, Wake Me Up, and Honey, I'm Good were the first three from them. Folks, we are heading to the Rural Livestock Report. Home Free with a couple of instantly recognisable songs, but not necessarily the way they do them. They're Home Free.

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I'm Natasha Lobbin with today's report. Strong restocker demand and a significant lift in the Auctions Plus Restocker Lamb Indicator, or ALI, headlined another active week on Auctions Plus, with the commercial sheep offering rising 15% to 32,878 head. Total lamb offerings reached 28,473 head across all categories, with an overall clearance rate of 86%, easing 8 percentage points on the previous week. The ALI surged 91 cents to close at 1,534 cents a kilo dressed weight, reflecting robust competition for restocker lines. First cross ewe lambs were among the standout performers of the week, averaging $375 a head from a range of $281 to $454, while merino ewe lambs also attracted strong interest, averaging $277 a head and clearing at 100%. Scanning lamb shedding bred ewes averaged $361 a head across 2,147 head and had a 100% clearance. Crossbred lambs averaged 644 cents a kilo dressed weight, up 19 cents on the week, while merino weather lambs eased 38 cents to average 581 cents a kilo, with 7,384 head offered and 100% cleared. The crossbred premium over merino weather lambs widened to 68 cents a kilo. Composite other breed lambs softened 88 cents to average 599 cents a kilogram. And lamb clearance overall held firm at 99% across 16,815 head. New South Wales and Victoria remained the primary supply states this week. Nationally, supply lifted 15% week on week as producers responded to improved price signals, with lamb representing the largest category at more than 16,000 head. Buyer activity was strong across all states, with lambs attracting the keenest competition and clearing at 99%. The amount over reserve averaged $35 a head, up $5 on the prior week, indicating buyers continue to bid well above vendor expectations in pursuit of quality restocker and breeding stock. That concludes today's market update, brought to you by Auctions Plus, dedicated to connecting ag.

0: A very good morning to you as you're waking around Australia on this Monday morning, the 22nd of June. Hope your day and your week are shaping up to be a kind one. Folks, I've got to tell you, when I had a quick look at the weather around Australia, it's a little bit mixed, but it's predominantly partly cloudy everywhere. We'll tell you all about the weather when we get to it after the news, and that'll happen in around about 27 minutes. It is Walshy on the wireless, and the jukebox is locked and loaded for our next section through to that news and weather.
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4: 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Just those kids.
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7: 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This is James Blundell, and I invite you to join me and Walshy on Good Morning Country.

It was 1987 and James Blundell won Star Maker with one of the tracks, that one, Gidgee Bug Pub Song. Prior to that, a host of hits from James Blundell, Cloncurry Cattle Song. His super hit, Crossover it was, with James, well, Way Out West, wasn't it? Yes, and Age of Grace and Blue Heeler. We are heading to news and weather. If you're departing, thank you for your company. James Rain was the guy. We got it. We're heading to news and weather. Have a safe, enjoyable day, and I hope you can join me again tomorrow from the bunker, God willing, as we head with more from the catalogue and the super hits of James Blundell.

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2: Good morning, I'm Shannon Kirkwood. Direct talks between the United States and Iran have started in Switzerland. It follows an MOU signed between the US and Iran last week to reach a final agreement within 60 days and reopen the Strait of Hormuz. On Saturday, Iran said it closed the shipping route because of clashes between Israel and Iran-backed Hezbollah in Lebanon. Vice President J.D. Vance is with Special Envoys Steve Witkoff and Jared Kushner for the initial talks between the US, Iran, Pakistan and Qatar.
3: What today really represents is the beginning of a technical negotiation that's not going to solve every disagreement, but is going to allow us to sit together as teams for the first time really in history to figure out what matters most to the respective parties, to settle those issues, to solve those issues, and get to a better tomorrow.
2: The outcome of negotiations on the Albanese government's tax changes will determine if it passes Parliament. A Labor-led committee has recommended the changes to negative gearing and the capital gains tax be passed, while a report into the overhaul of the NDIS was delayed for a second time on Friday and won't be handed down until tomorrow. Parliament will sit for the next fortnight before rising for the five-week winter recess. The Greens say they're withholding support for the negative gearing and the CGT legislation, saying it's too generous. It's also calling for an extension of the inquiry into the NDIS. British Prime Minister Sir Keir Starmer is currently considering his political future as pressure mounts for his resignation. Andy Burnham is expected to challenge for the Labour leadership after his victory in the Makerfield by-election last week. Speaking to GB News, Cabinet Ally Secretary of State for Business and Trade Peter Kyle says there's much to weigh up.
4: Reflect on the political challenges that our country faces, that he faces, and he will be making decisions in the interest of the country on the back of that.
2: Preliminary auction clearance rates reveal on average under half of properties in the capital cities sold last week, while almost one in four auctions were withdrawn over the same time. Cotality says it's the first time since the pandemic these levels have been seen. Four in five Australians have experienced at least one problem with digital services in the past year, according to a new report. Laura Devoy has more.
5: The Consumer Policy Research Centre found Australians are losing nearly $500 million each year due to problems with digital services. The most common problems were account and access issues, fees and charges issues, and slow or no customer service. One in three people experienced issues with an online retailer or marketplace, and 29% with social media platforms. The report also found two in five people never lodge a complaint, and two in three who do were dissatisfied with the outcome. The Telecommunications Ombudsman says basic support is not being met.
2: To sport at the FIFA World Cup, Spain has defeated Saudi Arabia 4-0 this morning, while Belgium and Iran are currently in action. Later today, Uruguay will play Cape Verde and New Zealand take on Egypt. In T20 cricket, Australia has claimed a 3-0 series win over Bangladesh, the tourists easing to victory with 54 deliveries to spare, finishing on 3 for 112 in the final match last night. Spencer Johnson finished with 2 for 6 from 4 overs, while captain Mitch Marsh was named man of the match with 60 off 28 balls. North Melbourne secured a 25-point win over Richmond at the MCG yesterday to move to a 7-7 record this AFL season, while the Western Bulldogs defeated St Kilda by 22 points. And West Coast coach Dan Ryan says he's proud of his side's response to the critics after being written off early in the Super Netball season. The side booked its spot in this weekend's preliminary final against the Vixens in Melbourne after yesterday's 56-52 win over the Melbourne Mavericks in Perth.
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Very good morning. The second day of winter. That's if you go by that. Make a lot of people happy, innit? Says here, yeah, the 1st of June is the meteorology of winter, but the salt winter started yesterday. Okay, what's the weather doing? It is cold everywhere. Cloudy in 13 in Burnie today. A shower or two tomorrow, minimum 5, maximum 15. Devonport today, cloudy and 12 degrees. A shower or two tomorrow, minimum 6, maximum 15. For Hobart today, partly cloudy, light winds, top of 13. Showers easing tomorrow, minimum of 7, maximum of 12. Right here in Launceston, partly cloudy. Areas of frost and chance of fog this morning as well. Well, it definitely was up in the Midlands there where I come from. And frost and fog don't mix together because it's very hard to keep the frost off your windscreen, isn't it? A top of 13 today. Partly cloudy tomorrow. High chance of showers, most likely in the morning and afternoon. Light winds. Minimum 4, maximum 13. Capital city forecast. We got mostly sunny in Sydney, 19. Partly cloudy in Melbourne, 15. Morning rain in Brisbane, 22. Perth is about to have more showers, 19. Adelaide, partly cloudy, 15. Partly cloudy also in Canberra, 14. And a sunny day up in Darwin, 31 degrees. So there you go. Temperatures in the listening area at the moment. We got minus 1 at Cressy, 0 here in the city, minus 2 at the airport, and 6 degrees at Low Head. And I've just had a look, minus 2 degrees at Lyawini. So take care on the road when you go up the mountain, especially later on in the day. Temperature's going to drop again. 14 and sunny at East Coast there in St. Helens. Let's go to St. Helens, eh? And a shower or two today, tomorrow. Minimum of 5, maximum of 13. That's the news all better for this hour. Next news at 7 o'clock. What are we going to start off with? Ah, this one here. Here we go. Monday brekkie with Bendy Driver. Hey, very good morning. Very cool morning this morning.

25 past 6. Adrian Vivian there, Love Take All, City Park Radio. Hey, I'll tell you what, I'm still frozen in time here. Monday breakfast. Bendy Driver, very good morning. Very chilly out there. Winter's definitely finally arrived, isn't it? But some more rain on the way for the next couple of days.

Becky Nethery there from 2021. Feels like home. Hey, what's making headlines in the Examiner this morning? Students hold a piece of history. It's worth $1 million and travelling 1 million kilometres, but now the Melbourne Cup trophy end up in East Launceston Primary School. Also, monoculture push rejected. Jeremy Rockliffe fiercely rejected Pauline Hanson's push for monoculture, declaring that culture wars don't pay the rent. Also, those students have all the answers, from helping families in cost of living crisis to those affected by natural disaster. Those students have all the answers on the Northern Midland region. More than 140 students from Bracknell, Campbelltown, Cressy, Longford and Perth primary schools met at Perth for 5 days and discuss themes related to community resilience toward climate change and weather events. Also, solving more than just dental issues. And look, one more, go on one over. I had another one here. Emily gift to cousin wins major art prize. Some of the stories in the Examiner will be read at 9:30 right here on City Park Radio. On with the music. What have we got? 1927. Here we go. 1989. To Love Me. City Park Radio. 29 to 7.

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Abigail, a bit of Ian Moss there. Now we're playing there. 21 to 7, City Park Radio, 96.5, 103.7, and of course streaming online as well. Very cold morning this morning. Take it easy on the road, especially through the Midland. Very foggy out there as well, a bit icy. Yeah. KD Underwood.

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1: News. Good morning, I'm Shannon Kirkwood. Western Australian authorities will receive results today which will confirm if a second bird is a victim of the deadly H5 bird flu. Australia's first case of avian influenza was confirmed on WA's south coast on the weekend. There are reports of at least 16 dead animals between Perth and the Cape Legrand area. The state government says it is very concerned for native wildlife and the livestock industries and is taking efforts to protect wildlife. Other states are now on alert. Iran says peace talks are on hold after the US president threatened to attack Iran over its support for its proxy Hezbollah in Lebanon. Fighting between Israel and Hezbollah has continued despite last week's signing of an MOU between the US and Iran. US Vice President J.D. Vance is with Special Envoys Steve Witkoff and Jared Kushner for initial talks in Switzerland between the US, Iran, Pakistan and Qatar. Earlier, the Vice President expressed the desire to turn over a new leaf with Iranians.
2: If your leadership is willing to give up being a driver of regional instability, if they are willing to give up nuclear weapons ambitions for the long term, then the United States is willing to fundamentally transform our relationship with that country.
1: It's understood the first round of talks have now concluded. Experts say ambulance ramping has reached its most dangerous levels in years. As Alyssa Delfs reports, the Australian Medical Association is calling on the government to tackle the issue head on.
3: The latest ambulance ramping report card has uncovered record demand, worsening handover delays and a system struggling to keep pace. More than 2.4 million Australians arrived at emergency departments by ambulance in 2024-25. But AMA President Dr. Danielle McMullen says the findings paint a stark picture, with reports of people dying while waiting for an ambulance or while ramped outside hospitals. Dr. McMullen says reforms must be implemented to expand hospital capacity, improve patient flow and invest in the health workforce.
1: Australia has a strong hand, according to a new report, but risks falling behind. The Committee for Economic Development for Australia has released its State of the Nation report. The public policy think tank says the nation's long-term economic performance is weakening across several key measures. And what's required is more ambitious reforms to lift business investment, innovation and economy dynamism. A heatwave is pushing the temperature towards record levels in parts of France. Red heatwave alerts are in place around half of the country, including western and central areas. Temperatures are forecast to match historic highs today, with potential restrictions on rail services, schools and businesses. Bordeaux vineyard owner David Latossi spoke to France 24 about changes to his operations.
4: If the temperature climbs above 30 degrees in the afternoon and the nights are often warm, we switch to a summer schedule. In other words, instead of sticking to 8 a.m. to midday and 2 p.m. to 6 p.m, we adapt and work from 6:30 in the morning until 2:30 in the afternoon at the latest.
1: And just two mourners have attended the funeral of one of Britain's best known artists, David Hockney. His publicist has confirmed Mr. Hockney had asked just his partner and great nephew to be in attendance at his funeral. A series of memorials are planned in London next year, as well as in Los Angeles and Paris. To sport now in the NRL, the Roosters have moved back into the top four after yesterday's 27-8 win over the Sharks, while the Raiders suffered their 10th loss of the season, beaten by the Melbourne Storm 42 points to 20. And Serena Williams has accepted the final wildcard in this year's women's singles at Wimbledon. The 44-year-old recently returned in doubles after nearly 4 years away from professional tennis, while there'll be a handful of Australians competing in the qualifiers for the Grand Slam today.
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5: And once again, a very good Monday morning, 22nd of June. Second day of winter, really, isn't it? But anyway, what's the weather doing? Cloudy in Burnie today, top of 13. Shower 2 tomorrow, minimum of 5, maximum of 15. For Devonport tomorrow, partly cloudy, slight chance of a shower, top of 12 degrees. And for tomorrow, shower 2, minimum of 6, maximum 15. Hobart today, partly cloudy, light winds, top of 13. Tomorrow, showers increasing, most likely in the morning, northwesterly winds, top of 7, top of 12, minimum of 7, sorry. Okay, time for a coffee soon, I tell you. Morning frost, partly cloudy today in Launceston. Also foggy in places. Top of 13 degrees. Partly cloudy tomorrow. High chance of showers, most likely in the morning and afternoon. Light winds, minimum of 4, maximum of 13. Capital city forecast for today, mostly sunny in Sydney, 19. Partly cloudy in Melbourne, 15. Morning rain in Brisbane, 22. 19 and showers in Perth. Adelaide, 15 and cloudy. Partly cloudy in Canberra, 14. And a sunny day up in Darwin, 31 degrees. The temperatures in the listening area at the moment hadn't gone up much. -1.5 at Cressy, -2 at the airport, 5 degrees at Lowhead, and -1 degrees here in the city. Now for St Helens today, we got the sunny day, chance of morning frost, top 14. Partly cloudy tomorrow, minimum chance of showers, minimum 5, maximum 13. That's the news and weather for this hour, right here on City Park Radio. 96.5, 103.7, and of course, streaming online as well. 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

0: Marsha Hines there, or something's missing. 16 past 7, City Park Radio. Hey, very good morning. How are you? Very cold out there. Brr. Winter's here now, isn't it? Finally.
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Right, there you go. Taste the Honey there from 1980. She's a dancer. I've just been out in the kitchen there. Boy, I tell you what, she's cold in the cottage. Headlines in the Examiner front page. Rockliffe slams Hanson's monoculture and rejects One Nation culture wars. Also, can gummy worms best left unopened? Community weighs up Schwerel's downfall. Also, here we go to this one here. I'll get it up on the air. Oh, where are we? Well, went straight past it. Meet the littlest people solving our biggest community problems together. Those students have all the answers, from helping families in a cost of living crisis to those affected by natural disasters. Those students have all the answers from the Northern Midlands region. More than 140 students from Bracknell Primary School, Campbelltown District High, Cressy District, Longford Primary School and Perth Primary School met in Perth for 5 days to discuss themes relating to community resilience towards climate change and weather events. Also another one here, solving more than just dental. where were we? An apple a day keeps the doctor away, but just not this one. Dentist Bingley in-house puts on the test clinic, making new teeth. That's for sure. Yeah, some of the stories in the Examiner this morning will be read at 9:30 right here on City Park Radio. On with the music. Got this one lined up for you. I think my nose is frozen. It's tossed in the morning. There we go. Manufacturing allows us to have better quality control, allows us to make changes. We want a lot quicker. Lily Pillies, Addictions.

0: 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What's become of a broken hearted?
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0: understanding agreed last week between the US and Iran. But that's already proved to be fragile. Ongoing clashes between Israel and the Iran-backed Hezbollah militia in Lebanon prompted Iran to say yesterday that it had shut the vital Strait of Hormuz shipping route. Tracking data appears to show some vessels have transited through. Even so, both these developments are at odds with key points contained within the preliminary agreement, the ink on which has barely dried.
1: The Australian Federal Police says it's made the largest ever cocaine seizure in the nation's history. 2.7 tonnes of cocaine was seized as part of an investigation into an organised crime plot to import and distribute border control drugs on Australia's east coast. The AFP says a search warrant was carried out near Western Sydney and led to the discovery of three shipping containers where the cocaine was allegedly discovered in plastic tubs buried in underground bunkers concealed by false container floors. It follows the seizure of other border controlled drugs in Queensland last month. Fuel security will be on the agenda when the Prime Minister convenes a virtual meeting of National Cabinet. It comes a day after Anthony Albanese announced an extension of the fuel excise cut, but it will be at a reduced rate of 16 cents per litre from next month. The National Children's Commissioner says the first national survey on consent and sex education is designed to make sure the school curriculum is fit for purpose. Open to people aged 14 to 18, the On Your Terms survey provides teenagers with a safe and anonymous way to share their experiences. Commissioner Deb Sabaris has told National Radio News responses so far have indicated there's no consistency on how consent and sex education is delivered in schools.
2: I mean, ultimately we want something that children really rate, that's really good for them. We also want to know, could children and young people be more involved in the delivery of this subject matter?
1: The survey is open until June the 30th. To sport now at the FIFA World Cup, Spain has defeated Saudi Arabia 4-0, while Belgium and Iran have played out a nil-all draw. Uruguay is playing Cape Verde and New Zealand will face Egypt later this morning. Australia has claimed a 3-0 T20 series win over Bangladesh, the tourists easing to victory with 54 deliveries to spare, finishing on 3 for 112 in the final match last night. Spencer Johnson finished with 2 for 6 from 4 overs, while captain Mitch Marsh was named man of the match with 60 off 28 balls. He's Fox Cricket's call.
3: Well, he's not waiting. He's again, it sails over. The fielder at the long off. So another one. Addict. Another six. It's 4-6.
1: And in the Super Netball, West Coast will play the Vixens in Melbourne on Saturday in the preliminary final after last night's 56-52 win over the Mavericks in Perth. The Thunderbirds moved through to the decider after yesterday's 58-44 win over the Vixens.
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6: And a weather forecast for today. We've got 13 degrees in Burnie and cloudy. Tomorrow a shower too, minimum 5, maximum 15. For Devonport today, partly cloudy, 12 degrees. Shower or two tomorrow, minimum 6, maximum 15. For Hobart today, partly cloudy, light winds becoming northwesterly, top of 13 degrees. Showers easing tomorrow after a rainy morning start, okay? So minimum 7, maximum of 12 degrees. Right here in Launceston, partly cloudy, areas of frosts and chance of fog. Light winds. Top of 13 degrees today. Partly cloudy tomorrow. High chance of showers, most likely in the morning and afternoon. Light winds. Minimum 4, maximum of 13 degrees. Just looking down towards the weekend. Yeah, a little bit of rain predicted each day, so don't put your brolly away just yet. Mostly sunny in Sydney, 19. Partly cloudy in Melbourne, 15. Rain in Brisbane, 22. 19 and showers in Perth. Adelaide, partly cloudy, 15. Partly cloudy also in Canberra, 14. And 31 and sunny up in Darwin. The temperatures in the listening area at the moment, -1.5 degrees at Cressy. -1 at the airport. 6 degrees at Lowhead and 0 degrees right here in the city. Let's go to the east coast. Maximum of 14 and sunny today, with a chance of morning frost. A shower or two tomorrow. Minimum of 5 and a maximum of 13 degrees. That's the news and weather for this hour. Got a bit interrupted there at the start of the news. Next news at 9 o'clock.

0: 10 past 8, City Park Radio there. Aussie Crawl there, or Australia Crawl. Downhearted, City Park Radio. Ooh, tell you what, she's a bit fresh out there at the moment. Sun just coming up, and yeah, it's all going to happen, isn't it?
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0: 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A bit of Alan Jackson there, where I come from.
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Billy Idol there, Eyes Without a Face. Hey, John Pound Page. Students hold piece of history. It's worth $1 million and it travelled 1 million kilometres. But how did the Melbourne Cup trophy end up in East Launceston Primary School? Also, a monoculture push rejected. Jeremy Rockcliffe, has fiercely rejected Pauline Hanson's push for monoculture, declaring that culture wars don't pay the rent. The Premier says proposed monoculture would be devastated to the state, highlighting how vital migrant workers are to hospitals, aged care, farms and factories. And another one, page two here. Those students have it all the answers, from helping families in the cost of living crisis to those affected by natural disasters. Those students have it all the answers from the Northern Ranges region. More than 140 students from Bracknell, Campbelltown, Cressy, Longford and Perth School met at Perth for 5 days to discuss themes related to community resilience towards climate change and weather events. And some of the stories in the Examiner will be read, of course, at 9:30. Now, I'll try this one, see if it works. Get back out of this one. There we go. No. I'll have to make sure it's connected first. I'll do a song first and then make sure it's connected. Just a song that, you know, I don't know if you've been watching the soccer or not, but yeah, the Dutch have a nice song. You're my, it's not this one. Baby, you're my favorite waste of time. 8:30.

0: ever. 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But this is one that made the hit parade. Here we go.
1: Oh, yes!
0: Left and right.
1: He

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came out in 1981, of course, but this was recorded in 2005 at the Irving Cent Plaza in New York. I can't do a New York accent, but anyway. Message in a Bottle. City Park Radio. It's 8:45. There we got anything? No. Open to music. But a little one here, Lovers and Friends. Mm-hmm.

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2: Good morning, I'm Shannon Kirkwood. Western Australian authorities say they're working to reduce the impact of the deadly H5 bird flu after the nation's first case was confirmed on the weekend. Results are expected today, which will confirm if a second bird is a victim of the disease. The first case was confirmed in a single seabird near Esperance. WA authorities are asking members of the community to report cases of multiple sick or dead birds or other wildlife. Internationally, H5 bird flu has caused deaths in more than 560 species of birds and 100 species of mammals. Iran and the US have concluded the first round of peace talks toward long-term peace. That's despite Iran calling a halt to discussions in Switzerland after the US president threatened to attack Iran over its support for its proxy Hezbollah in Lebanon. Fighting between Israel and Hezbollah has continued despite last week's signing of the MOU between the US and Iran. US Vice President J.D. Vance is in Switzerland for the talks between the US, Iran, Pakistan and Qatar. Earlier, he expressed the desire to turn over a new leaf with Iranians.
3: If your leadership is willing to give up being a driver of regional instability, if they are willing to give up nuclear weapons ambitions for the long term, then the United States is willing to fundamentally transform our relationship with that country.
2: Negotiations on the Albanese government's tax changes continue, with Parliament to sit for the next fortnight before rising for the five-week winter recess. The government is seeking to have its legislation passed. The Greens say they're withholding support for the negative gearing and the capital gains legislation, saying it is too generous. A Labor-led committee has recommended the changes be passed. The Greens are also calling for an extension into the inquiry into the National Disability Insurance Scheme. A report into the overhaul of the scheme was delayed for a second time on Friday and won't be handed down until tomorrow. A new report has found 4 in 5 Australians have experienced at least one problem with digital services in the past year. Laura Devoy has more.
4: The Consumer Policy Research Centre found Australians are losing nearly $500 million each year due to problems with digital services. The most common problems were account and access issues, fees and charges issues, and slow or no customer service. 1 in 3 people experienced issues with an online retailer or marketplace, and 29% with social media platforms. The report also found 2 in 5 people never lodge a complaint, and 2 in 3 who do were dissatisfied with the outcome. The Telecommunications Ombudsman says basic support is not being met.
2: Older Australians who've not yet received winter vaccinations are being told it's not too late. The National Immunisation Program offers free vaccines for people most at risk of complications. Chief Medical Officer Professor Michael Kidd says increased vaccination coverage helps reduce preventable illness, hospitalisations and deaths this flu season.
5: Viruses like influenza, COVID-19 and RSV spread more easily in the cooler months, and they tend to peak during the winter time. And that's because we're spending more time indoors with lots of other people.
2: To sport now, 3 key St Kilda players will be sent for scans after yesterday's 22-point loss to the Western Bulldogs. Jack Sinclair and Tom De Koning were both forced from the field due to injuries, while Rowan Marshall finished the game but will undergo scans on his shoulder. Meantime, North Melbourne secured a 25-point win over Richmond at the MCG yesterday to move to a 7-7 record this AFL season. Serena Williams has accepted the final wild card in this year's women's singles at Wimbledon, while there'll be a handful of Australians competing in the qualifiers for the Grand Slam today. And in golf, Cassie Porter has finished the best of the Australians, tied for 5th in the LPGA Tour event in Michigan.
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6: Hey, once again, a very good morning if you just joined us. Yeah, I missed a lot of good music, but anyway. The last 25 minutes of the Monday brekkie, yes. What's happening weather-wise? Cloudy day in Burnie today, top of 13. Shower or 2 tomorrow, minimum of 5, maximum of 15. For Devonport today, cloudy, slight chance of a shower, minimum of 12 degrees. And for tomorrow, shower or 2, minimum of 6, maximum 15. Hobart today, partly cloudy, light winds becoming northwesterly in the morning and then lighter in the middle of the day. Top of 13 degrees today. The showers easing tomorrow, so very high chance showers most likely in the morning. Minimum of 7, maximum of 12. Right here in Launceston, partly cloudy, areas of frost and chance of fog, still quite foggy between Perth, Longford and through the Midlands there. Top of 13 degrees today, though. Tomorrow, partly cloudy, high chance of showers, most likely in the morning and afternoon. Light winds. Minimum of 4, maximum of 13. Capital City forecast for today. We go up to Darwin first, 31 degrees and sunny. Partly cloudy in Canberra, 14. Partly cloudy also in Adelaide, 15. Perth, 19 and showers. Brisbane, cloudy and 22. Melbourne, partly cloudy, 15. And sunny up in Sydney, 19 degrees. Quite cold though for them, isn't it? The temperatures in the listening area at the moment, still minus 1 at Cressy. 1 degrees right here in the city, 0 degrees at the airport, and 6 degrees at Lower Head. Bit windy there on the coast there, gusting up to 22 kilometres an hour. And for St Helens today, we've got a sunny day, 14. Partly cloudy, minimum chance of showers tomorrow, minimum of 5, maximum of 13 degrees. That's the news and weather for this hour. Next news at 10 o'clock, just before, who got on there? Wrong list, Ben. Gary Pengelly gets on Monday mornings with, that's it.

0: you have. Come on and join us in this Aussie romp, doing the black stump stomp.
1: Getting together on Saturday night, me and my honey doing it right. Stomping and moving, both dressed to kill. 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

0: A bit of Mecca there, the Black Stump Stomp.
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0: 14 past 9 there in Boston. Oh, what a feeling. Hey, seeing all the soccer fans in Boston. I just read in the paper that Trump's not going to any matches that English-speaking teams are, in fear of, being chanted at and all that sort of stuff. I mean, hello, mate. Oh, don't even get me started. You know where I'm from. In radio, you got to be neutral, you know. You can't have any. No. Okay, I'm not going there.
1: You know, not that long ago, I'd have jumped in my car and then tried to check Insta and the group chat while I drove to uni. I mean, that's what everyone does, right? But now, I've made the choice to check my phone before I drive anywhere. It means I can really concentrate and make sure all the other Tassie drivers around me are safe. Because these are my roads, and it's my choice to use them safely.
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0: I thought retirement meant slowing down. Turns out it meant starting something new. At Calvary Cosgrove Cottages, I've found community, independence, and a place that feels like home. And if I ever need a little extra support, I know it's right here.
1: Whatever your next chapter looks like, Calvary Cosgrove Cottages is here. 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

0: Chris Isaacs there on Wicked Games. Just about time for me to get out of here. With you. Just go through what's some of the shows on City Park Radio for the rest of the day. We've got readings from the Examiner very shortly. Gary Pengelly with Mornings With, Sandy with The Long Lunch, John Wilson with Afternoons With, and Terrence with Drive Time. Audio files tonight with David Bryce. Some of the shows here on City Park Radio right on through midnight. And I'll be back again tomorrow live. Nobody. 6 o'clock Tuesday breakfast. Breakfast? No. I'll tell you. Oh, I need another coffee here. A bit of
1: That's right.
0: Marty Stewart to take us out. An Orange Blossom special. And I'll see you all tomorrow morning. Take care. And if it's foggy out there, just keep your lights on so people can see you. Anyway, take care. See you tomorrow morning. Bye.

0: Thanks, Ben. Thanks for breakfast. And we'll do it all again tomorrow morning. Good morning, everyone. This is Readings from the Examiner, a program designed for people who have difficulty reading the printed word. It is broadcast from the studios of City Park Radio with the permission of the publishers of Launceston's daily newspaper, The Examiner, and we thank them for their cooperation. In a moment, we'll look at some of the local news stories for today, Monday, the 22nd day of June. I'm Ron Campbell, and our readers this morning are Peter McCullum, and with the first story, it's a very good morning to Belinda Prance.
1: Oh, good morning, Ron, and good morning, listeners. And today's top story on the front page of the Examiner is Monoculture Push Rejected, and that's continued on page 5, where Rockcliffe rejects One Nation Culture Wars, and the story's by Owen Sinclair. Premier Jeremy Rockcliffe has said he is appalled by a One Nation call to make Australia monocultural, praising Tasmania as a state built by migrants and declaring culture wars do not pay the rent. Last week, in her first address to the National Press Club One Nation, leader Pauline Hanson took aim at multiculturalism, claiming Australia instead must be monocultural. The call sparked indignation from advocates, including the Multicultural Council of Tasmania. Premier Rockcliffe said what appalled him about the position was that it was un-Australian and Tasmania does better when people are welcomed instead of shut out. Culture wars, frankly, do not pay the rent, he said. Tasmania's been built on migrants, and I'm proud of that fact. Tasmania does better and does well when we welcome people in, not shut them out. He said his main worry in One Nation had influence on government was that Australia would lose its sense of a fair go. We need a fair society, an open society, a society that welcomes people, he said. Since peaking in 2023, annual net overseas migration had declined, with 306,000 people joining Australia's population in the 24-25 period. The Australian Bureau of Statistics attributed the figures to a decline in migrant arrivals, especially temporary visa holders, and an increase in migrant departures. Premier Rockcliffe pointed to several sectors, including healthcare, aged care and hydro-industrialisation, as examples of the contribution migrants have made to Tasmania. People coming to Tasmania contribute to Tasmania, and I don't want to see Hanson monoculture destroy the very fabric that Tasmania has built on for generations, he said. Migrants are in our healthcare systems, they're our local GPs, they're our nurses, in our aged care systems, they're on our farms and our factories, and they're working hard, and they have always done for generations and generations. What we need is a fair-minded, open community and not culture wars. During her speech, Miss Hanson said she would scrap public broadcaster SBS and make the ABC a subscription service in cities. Premier Rockcliffe slammed the idea, saying it was critical during emergencies for Tasmanians to access information that was not behind a paywall. And that story, Rockcliffe rejects One Nation culture wars, on page 5.
2: And on page 2, an article from Hamish Gill, community rallies over AI factory proposal. A fast-growing AI company has been blindsided by community concern about a new data centre in northern Tasmania, community members say. Firmus Technologies, the company behind the $2.1 billion AI factory being built in St Leonard's, has submitted an application to build a second factory in Long Reach near Georgetown. But while the St Leonard's project progressed under the radar, the Georgetown project, proposed for the site once touted for the controversial Guns Pulp Mill, attracted significant community attention shortly after being exhibited with council on June the 13th. A considerable crowd gathered in Exeter on Saturday afternoon, one day after former West Tamar Council Deputy Mayor Peter Kenny and Tamar Valley Business Association President Carl Cooper met with a senior Firmus official in St Leonard's. Mr Kearney stressed that the firmest representative had been conscientious and committed to Tasmania and had diligently briefed every relevant authority, but both he and Mr Cooper were surprised that community consultation regarding the Georgetown project had been overlooked. The manager was somewhat taken aback, Mr Cooper said. He said 2 days ago it was, as was a S show. He said he had no idea this was going to happen. He said he'd done everything. He applied to the council, talked to the state government, but obviously he didn't, or his company didn't, do everything. We recommended they listen to community and get some feedback to the so the community is part of the decision-making process. There was standing room only at the community meeting, which attracted more than 120 people despite being organised at short notice. Each of the four formal speakers emphasised the importance of community consultation in Tasmania. Mr Kearney said, while the seemingly dead-in-the-water Sun Cable project was not without its detractors, the organisation had done an impeccable job in giving the community the chance to learn about their plans and ask questions. Another of the four speakers, Neil Gross, formerly of the Bell Bay Advanced Manufacturing Zone, said companies would have to be living under a rock not to know about locating Tasmanian communities on major projects. If you're opposed to the pulp mill, the process wasn't serving you because your interests weren't being heard. If you were in favour of the pulp mill, your interests weren't being heard because you weren't part of the process and other people had a louder voice. There was strong political representation at the meeting, including Labour duo Janie Finlay and Tammy Terrell, Greens MP Cecily Rosol, and West Tamar Council's Mayor and Deputy Mayor. Ms Finlay said it was important that Tasmania put a deep value on its energy resources and used them to support jobs and community. And that was Community Rallies Over AI Factory Proposal on page 2.
1: And an article on page 7, we have Emily's Gift to Cousin Wins Major Art Prize, story by Sari Salter. It's fair to say this year's winner of the annual Bay of Fires Youth Art Prize is as humble as she is talented. Emily Phillips from St Patrick's College painted a portrait depicting her cousin's dog Bonnie on their third generation farm in Longford at sunset. When I do art, I don't do it for me, I do it for other people, Emily said. I did this piece of my cousin's 16-year-old dog. I wanted to give this to him. I thought it would be nice. While only a hobby, Emily said she spent about 6 hours on the entry at school as well as home. I wouldn't say I find art easy. I quite like to have things perfect, and art's kind of imperfect. But I enjoy seeing people's faces light up when I give them art that I've put a lot of time into, she said. Emily said she was introduced to painting by her aunt when she was only 3 years old. I have a fond memory of us painting our pet cow, Rosie. She helped me paint it. While busy with her studies at school, Emily said she hoped to continue art as an extracurricular subject throughout college. It's kind of time where my mind goes into art mode and it doesn't need to think about all the stresses of life, she said. Art teacher at St Patrick's College, Minimie Ivory, said it was a requirement that all grade 9 students entered the competition. I was so proud. It was a wonderful achievement. She was so invested. When you see students working so hard and then it pays off, it's an extra win, Miss Ivory said. And that was Emily's Gift to Cousin Wins Major Art Prize on page 7.
2: And again on page 2, Sari Salter reports these students have all the answers. From helping families in the cost of living crisis to those affected by natural disasters, these students have all the answers for the Northern Midlands region. More than 140 students from Bracknell Primary School, Campbelltown District High School, Cressy District School, Longford Primary School and Perth Primary School met at Perth for 5 days to discuss themes relating to the community resilience towards climate change and weather events. The team from Illuminate Education Australia supported students to work through processes to generate ideas, put together business models, develop marketing campaigns and promote their ideas through pitches to supporting mentors and local business people. 11-year-old Cooper Mitchell from Perth Primary School said his group came up with ideas to help people in rural and regional areas during floods. People in rural areas can't always get out with one-way roads if there is a flood, he said, so our solution was to supply help using helicopters and drones. He said his favourite part about the event was developing core skills that would help him secure a job in the future. 10-year-old Charlie Burberry, who travelled all the way from Campbelltown for the event, said his group came up with an idea to help people with pets who have fled bushfires. Say your house is on fire, but you have a precious pet in your house. It could be hard to look after them if you have to move, he said. Our solution was a website. People on there will be on standby, ready to help you. Parents, people can call saying their pet needed looking after for days or even weeks. 11-year-old Parker Norton from Bracknell said that power goes off regularly in her town. In the winter, there's no heating when the power goes out and people get cold. Our solution is a windmill farm as well as a communal shed with warmth, she said. Northern Midlands Business Association Chief Executive Gordon Miller Williams said the association was proud to support Illuminate Education because it gave students in the region the chance to build confidence, think creatively, and see that their ideas can make a real contribution to their communities. And that was These Students Have All the Answers on page 2.
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1: And a story on page 7, big penalty for unlicensed builder over illegal contracts. That story by Annika Rhodes. An unlicensed builder who previously had to sell his home to pay off $50,000 in court fines has again received a hefty penalty after entering illegal contracts. Anthony Michael Murfitt, 65, initially pleaded not guilty to the charges which related to works on homes in Riverside and Ulverston. However, he appeared in the Launceston Magistrates Court on Thursday, June 18, to receive an indication of what sentence he could be given if he changed to guilty pleas. Charges against him across three complaints included entering into a residential building work contract without required contents, carrying on business as a contractor without a contractor's license, and obligation to hold a contractor's license. Appearing via video link, prosecutor Adam Godelman recounted the allegations against Murfitt to the court. Mr. Godelman said in September 21, Murfitt had undertaken extensive building work worth about $56,000 at a Riverside property, which included a $10,000 deposit. Murfitt had not held a building license since 2015, the prosecutor said. The owners had become aware of Murfitt's services through a friend, and work began in November 21, taking 18 months. He entered into a contract with the property owners despite not holding the necessary qualifications or licenses. Other complaint related to an Ulverston home after the owners became aware of Murfitt's services through a newspaper advertisement. A $6,400 deposit was paid, with the remainder to be paid upon the project's completion. However, Murfitt failed to supply the goods and services within a reasonable time frame. Mr. Godelman said more than 2.5 years after the eaves had been painted, no other work had been done. The final complaint related to another Riverside home where Murphitt gave a $19,600 quote to fix a leaky roof. However, before a contract was entered, the owners had Google searched Murphitt's name and found a public notice warning consumers of his conduct. In handing down Murphitt's proposed sentence, the magistrate said this offending was committed after he had already faced significant fines for similar crimes. Mr. Hughes said the building work did not proceed only due to diligence of the property owner. Mr. Godelman noted that Murphitt had previously been fined a total of $50,000 after being sentenced for similar offending in 2020 and 23. Murphitt, who represented himself in court, said he had to sell his home to pay off his debts. "If I had savings, I'd have a lawyer here today," he said. Mr. Hughes said if Murphitt were to plead guilty, he would be fined a total of $15,000 across the complaints. Murphitt said he would change to guilty pleas and accept the magistrate's proposed sentence. And that was big penalty for unlicensed builder over illegal contracts on page 7.
2: And Melissa Meehan reports solidarity swim for shark attack victim on page 4. There were blue skies and a light breeze on the day swimmer Leah Stewart was mauled by a great white shark. A week later, it seemed only fitting, the same perfect conditions greeted her community on Sunday as thousands of people returned to the water, many for the first time since the shocking attack. The 35-year-old mum remains in critical condition after undergoing multiple surgeries for her injuries, including an arm amputation, since the June 13 incident. A great white shark, which is a protected species, is thought to have been responsible, despite Ms. Stewart's swimming between the flags and doing all the right things. At least 1,000 people joined Sunday's organised swim out, led by Coogee Surf Life Saving Club and Randwick City Council, with thousands more gathering on the beach to show their support. Surveillance drones, lifeguards on jet skis, inflatable rescue boats and 20 rescue boat paddlers watched over the swimmers to keep them safe. Surf Life Saving New South Wales Chief Stephen Pearce, who joined the swim out, said there was no doubt that the enhanced safety measures helped reassure those scared of returning to the beach. Local MP and active lifesaver Marjorie O'Neill said the swim out was a wonderful display of community spirit and support spanning all ages and backgrounds. "It was an event to bring us together, to get us back in the water and wrap our arms around each other and around Leah and her family and raise some money for them too." After the swim out, the local surf club hosted a barbecue and a bake sale, with proceeds going to the Stewart family. The attack reignited calls to cull shark populations to protect swimmers, but Premier Chris Minns said the great white shark population could not be targeted as it was protected. However, he admitted a rethink might be in order. And that was Solidarity Swim for Shark Attack Victim on page 4.
0: You're listening to readings from the Examiner. As there's no personal announcements nor editorial, Belinda and Peter will continue with an additional story. The time on City Park Radio, 11 minutes to 10. Here's Belinda.
1: And an article on page 3, Solving More Than Just Dental Issues, by Lauren Richardson. An apple a day keeps the doctor away, just not this one. Dentist Bing Lee's in-house prosthetics are put to the testing clinic with a piece of crunchy fruit, and success is measured by the degree to which his patients confidently smile again. During COVID-19, the issue of acquiring dental prosthetics became more difficult as flights were cancelled or changed and workplaces were shut. Dr. Lee, owner of Launceston-based Anoval Dental, said it was decided during this period that he and his practice could manufacture implants in-house. He said while it had been extremely expensive investment up front for all the technology, such as scanners and 3D printers, The outcome had meant quicker, personalised and precise prosthetics, overcoming supply chain logistic issues and providing the ability to upskill and train staff. One scanner, a photogrammetry machine that very precisely records the position of foreign implants, cost about 40,000 euros or more than $65,000, as this article's writing. Manufacturing allows us to have better quality control and allows us to make changes we want a lot quicker, Dr. Lee said. Relying on labs in Melbourne or Sydney, for example, meant that we were beholden to the interstate supply chain process, where any delay could have a significant flow-on effect for the patient waiting for treatment. Previously, if a patient required any changes, such as aesthetic preferences, the information would have to be sent away to a manufacturer, a mock-up would be sent back, and the back and forth would continue. Sometimes patients are very prescriptive about what they want, and I can actually sit on the computer with them and do it together, he said. Dr. Lee said teeth and smiles were very personal and individual, and preserving the characteristics of a smile was incredibly important. And that was solving more than just dental issues on page 3.
2: And on page 4, more fuel relief for motorists, but discounts scaled back in July. An article from Alana Siberis and Tess Economou. Motorists will benefit as a cut to fuel taxes is extended for another month, although at half the previous discount. Prime Minister Anthony Albanese announced a scaled-back extension of the fuel excise reduction, meaning petrol and diesel will be 16 cents per litre cheaper in July than they would be without the discount. The current saving at the Bowser is 32% per litre, brought into effect 3 months earlier in response to the conflict in the Middle East, which sent global oil prices surging due to the de facto closure of key shipping channel, the Strait of Hormuz. The full discount will end after June the 30th, having cost the federal government an estimated $2.9 billion in lost revenue. Mr. Albanese said gradually scaling back fuel relief was the sensible thing to do. There's still some uncertainty that oil prices come down this week. We want to see that flow through, but it will take some time, he said. He said he would meet with state and territory leaders on Monday to discuss the continued waiving of potential windfall GTS gains from higher fuel prices. Under an existing agreement, the jurisdictions have agreed to forgo the extra revenue to put additional downward pressure on prices at the Bowser. I'm confident that the states will, just as they did the first thing before the right thing beforehand, step down accordingly, Mr. Albanese said. Our opposition leader Angus Taylor said the coalition would consider Labor's plan, adding it had been supportive of the excise cuts from the beginning. But his front bench colleague Ted O'Brien went further, hailing the government's decision as a, quote, credit to them. And that story, more fuel relief for motorists, but discount scaled back in July, was on page 4.
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0: Sandringham by 25 points in Victoria. Facing the 7th place Sandringham on its home deck, the Devils led from start to finish to win the contest 43-18 and create Tasmanian football history. Scottsdale star Diane Kroshka showed her talents on the big stage, kicking 2 goals alongside Ava Reid, who celebrated her 20th birthday. "We're just stoked," Captain Georgia Hill said. "We were feeling really connected as a group before, during and after the game, and making history again with the 4 points. The Devils' defence held up well early before creating something out of nothing and goaling against the run of momentum 17 and a half minutes into the match. Gemma Blair started the run, intercepting with a spoil in the path of Libby Haynes, who found Grace White, who put on an excellent kick in front of Reid. She then nailed the set shot to give herself a present to remember, giving the visitors a 7-point lead at quarter time. That marked the side's first quarter time lead, having gone up into the first break all tied up against both Port Melbourne and Darebin. "We had our KPIs and went out and nailed that in the first quarter, and then went out and improved on that each quarter as well," Hill said. "We were really happy with that and had momentum from playing well and momentum from feeling good and being in front. And that was special victory for Devils on the back page of the Examiner."
1: And on page 7, jurors split over verdict of man accused of choking X, an article by Annika Rhodes. "A jury was unable to reach a verdict in the trial of a man accused of physically abusing his ex-girlfriend, including forcing her to smoke meth, pointing a gun at her and choking her. The 11 jurors sat in on the nearly 2-week trial of Jared Connor Presnell, 28, who stood accused of aggravated assault and persistent family violence. At the centre of the case was his on-and-off relationship with a young woman, which began in March 2020 when he was 21 and she was 17. While there was a unanimous verdict on one charge, the jury was unable to reach a decision on the second. The charges dated back to multiple alleged incidents from 2020 to 2022, including allegations Presnell physically abused his ex-girlfriend, now 23, by strangling her and fired a gun into her Evandale family home. The jury was sent to deliberate about 1 p.m. on Thursday, June the 18th, 2026. About the same time on Friday, the jury unanimously found Presnell guilty of aggravated assault, which stemmed from shooting at his ex-girlfriend's home. It was not in dispute that Presnell fired the shot into the Evandale home in September 2020, but whether he had intended to cause harm or fear. To find Presnell guilty of persistent family violence, the jury had to be satisfied the two were in a significant relationship and that he had assaulted his ex-girlfriend on at least 3 occasions. However, the 11 jurors were not able to come to a verdict, resulting in a hung jury. The Director of Public Prosecutions, DPP, will decide whether to drop that charge or retry the charge with a new jury. The jury's 12th member was discharged about halfway through the trial due to ill health, with Justice Robert Pearce deciding the trial had to continue without him in the interests of justice. Justice Pearce bailed Presnell and ordered he be back in court for further sentencing submissions on July the 2nd. And that was jurors split over verdict of man accused of choking X on page 7.
0: And another story on the front page of the Examiner, and that's continued on page 4. Students hold piece of history. Iconic Melbourne Cup trophy showcased to students, the story by Sari Salter. It's worth $1 million and travelled 1 million kilometres, but how did the Melbourne Cup trophy end up at East Launceston Primary School? Thank you.

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0: 9 for another edition of Readings from the Examiner. Coming up next, the national news, and that'll be followed by Mornings with Gary Pengally.
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3: Good morning, I'm Shannon Kirkwood. Leaders will be briefed today on Australia's response to H5 bird flu. Western Australian authorities are working to reduce the impact after the nation's first case was confirmed in a single seabird near Esperance on Friday. Results are expected today, which will confirm if a second bird is a victim of the disease. Federal and state environment ministers will be meeting today. WA authorities are asking members of the community to report cases of multiple sick or dead birds or other wildlife. Internationally, H5 bird flu has caused deaths in more than 560 species of birds and 100 species of mammals. Preliminary auction clearance rates reveal on average under half of properties listed in the capital cities sold last week. Scarlett Coppola has more.
4: The early data shows Melbourne had the highest auction clearance rate of 50% for the weekend ending Sunday, June 21st. It was followed by Sydney, Canberra, Perth and Adelaide, with Brisbane reporting a clearance rate of 33.3%, while almost one in four auctions were withdrawn over the same time. Cotality says it's the first time since the pandemic these levels have been seen.
3: Two men have been arrested in what authorities say is the largest ever cocaine seizure in the nation's history. 2.7 tonnes of cocaine were seized as part of an investigation into an organised crime plot to import and distribute border-controlled drugs on Australia's east coast. The AFP says a search warrant near Western Sydney led to the discovery of three shipping containers where the cocaine was allegedly discovered in plastic tubs buried in underground bunkers concealed by false container floors. It follows the seizure of other border-controlled drugs in Queensland last month. Opposition leader Angus Taylor has reiterated a call for a scrapping of the tax changes. Negotiations between the Greens and the Albanese government on the negative gearing and the capital gains legislation continue. The Greens say it's too generous. A Labor-led committee has recommended the changes be passed. Mr. Taylor says he's wary of the current negotiations.
5: It's true that Labor appears to be doing a dirty deal with the Greens. And you should always be very worried when Labor does a dirty deal with the Greens.
3: More than 7,000 people have responded to a national survey seeking young people's experiences with consent and sex education. The results will provide guidance on how to teach relevant, practical and realistic consent and sex education. Commissioner Deb Sabaris has told National Radio News she's been impressed with the responses so far.
6: We've had a very broad range of children and young people across Australia, from our rural and remote communities, First Nations children, children who identify as queer. We've had a slightly larger number of girls and boys completing the survey, but we're really happy with the response.
3: The On Your Terms survey is open to people aged 14 to 18 until June 30. And overseas, twin brothers have married twin sisters, each couple sharing the same first names, in a combined ceremony in Nigeria. It's being described as a once-in-a-lifetime wedding. To sport now, at the FIFA World Cup, anti-regime protests have been held outside Iran's game against Belgium in Los Angeles. The game ended in a nil-all draw. Meantime, Spain defeated Saudi Arabia 4-0, Uruguay and Cape Verde in action, while New Zealand take on Egypt later this morning. And in motorsport, Anton Di Pasquale has claimed the final race of the Darwin Triple Crown, leading home Matt Payne and Cam Waters under safety car yesterday.
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7: Thank you very much to the news team for that bulletin. The next update will be at 11 o'clock. All right, we'll have a look at the weather for Launceston for this hour. We're going to have a partly cloudy day, areas of frost and the chance of fog this morning with light winds. Chance of any rain today is 10%, no fire danger rating and sun protection is not recommended. A maximum of 13 degrees for Launceston today if we ever get there. And the temperatures for the listening area as we speak, Cressy sitting on